That's from the album Heartland, The Judds. And there you go. All the signs that you need to read to know that your baby's got the blues, or there's a good chance anyway. True Country, AM 540, KWMT. We are off on a Wednesday night. And Paul Jackson, glad to be with you as always. There stands the glass. Legendary Webb Pierce music as we continue.

0: Nice and easy there with Eddie Rabbit. I just want to love you. True Country. AM 540 KWMT. Hope you're loving the five decades of only the best in classic country music that you hear on KWMT. And after the break, When You Say Nothing at All from Alison Krauss and Union Station. Stay right there.
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6: The sound of a seatbelt. It's one of the most important sounds in our car. It means everyone is ready and everyone is safe. The more our kids see us put on our seatbelt,

0: Stock up 4%. Its artificial intelligence system has secured government approval in China, clearing a major roadblock for the iPhone maker to introduce the service in the world's largest smartphone market. Software stocks also advanced, though high-flying memory and storage stocks sank as the overall chip sector gave back some of the previous session's gains. And shares of IBM fell nearly 3% after tanking 25% on Tuesday on dismal preliminary financial results. The Dow up 150 points. The NASDAQ higher by 162, S&P 500 up 29. That's your Fox Business Report. I'm Hillary Barsky, invested in you.
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So I did see Allison Krauss in Union Station, had a date with my oldest grandson because he is a Dobro player, and Jerry Douglas is the guy that he loves to watch most, and he got an eyeful at that concert. He is just an amazing Dobro player, but that whole group, that band is amazing, and of course Allison Krauss on the vocals. Who can argue with that? When you say nothing at all, AM 540 KWMT, Paul Jackson with Tanya Tucker now. Oh, what it did to me.

0: 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I hope you dance. Paul Jackson here, and I hope you can hold for a while because we're still in the interim phase with the sand construction key to adventure. The next key is yet to be hidden, and the clues given here during the evening show on KWMT. 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
3: Here's the AM 540 KWMT weatherology forecast. Clear skies tonight with lows around 71. Winds out of the south around 5 miles per hour. High temperatures reach up to 89 tomorrow, mainly sunny skies. Lows level off around 71 tomorrow night, clear skies. Dry with temps above average Friday and Saturday, and highs in the low 90s to the mid 90s. From the Weatherology Weather Center, I'm staff meteorologist Laura Lockwood. Currently 87.
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What's a Memory Like from John Schneider? And before that, Forever and Ever, Amen, Randy Travis. How about a little Don Gibson for your Wednesday night? This one is called Lonesome Number One. We hope that KWMT is number one with you. AM 540, True Country.

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True Country, AM 540, KWMT, Alabama there with Cheap Seats. And Gary Morris now with I'll Never Stop Loving You.

0: True Country, AM 540 KWMT. Paul Jackson back with you during the 8 o'clock hour on a Wednesday night. And I feel like a broken record talking about all these number one songs for Ronnie Millsap. It was his 21st number one hit, Inside. And it was, of course, the title cut to the 1980 album by the same name. Ronnie Millsap had a total of 38 number one hits over the years. That was his 21st. AM 540 KWMT, Buck Owens bringing the music now.
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0: Kenny Rogers, AM 540 KWMT, and we were rolling in our sweet baby's arms before that with Buck Owens. True Country, AM 540 KWMT. The 8 p.m. Fox Business Report is next. And then Little Things from Marty Stewart.
1: I'm Taylor Riggs, and this is the Fox Business Report.
2: The major averages ending higher following a softer-than-expected wholesale inflation report for June, which followed Tuesday's Cool Consumer Price Index report. Rate hike odds are falling after this week's inflation data. Shares of Apple hitting an all-time high with its stock up 4%. Its artificial intelligence system has secured government approval in China, clearing a major roadblock for the iPhone maker to introduce the service in the world's largest smartphone market. Software stocks also advanced, though high-flying memory and storage stocks sank as the overall chip sector gave back some of the previous session's gains. And shares of IBM fell nearly 3% after tanking 25% on Tuesday on dismal preliminary financial results. The Dow up 150 points, the Nasdaq higher by 162, S&P 500 up 29. That's your Fox Business Report. I'm Hillary Barsky, invested in you.
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0: Country Man from Luke Bryan, Paul Jackson with you on this Wednesday night from True Country, AM 540 KWMT. Still pumping that big signal out to all of Iowa and parts of six states. So let me tell you about the Abate of Iowa District 10 Bikes for Tykes Run. It's coming up this Saturday. 11 o'clock in the morning is when the registration starts. 11 to 1 at Fort Dodge Ford Toyota. Just $10 to register. Stops in Lehigh, Stratford, Webster City, and then ending at the Handlebar in Laverne. Everybody's welcome, and all proceeds go toward purchasing bicycles for the promotion that our stations do called Bikes for Tykes. Thanks, Abate of Iowa District 10 riders, for supporting our efforts there. We'll be back after the break with Alan Jackson, Gone Country.
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6: Here's the AM 540 KWMT weatherology forecast. Lulls up aloft around 71 tonight under clear skies. Winds out of the south around 5 miles per hour. High temperatures reach up to 89 tomorrow, mainly sunny skies. Clear skies tomorrow night. Lulls dip down to about 71. Temperatures above average Friday and Saturday with highs in the low 90s to the mid 90s. From the Weatherology Weather Center, I'm staff meteorologist Laura Walker. Right now it's 84 degrees.
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Seals and Marie Osmond had a number one song in Meet Me in Montana. 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Rose Marie is the song. The legendary artist is Slim Whitman.

0: That song was released in 1924. It was part of a musical operetta of the same name. And then Slim Whitman made it a huge hit in 1955. And it was number one for 11 consecutive weeks on the United Kingdom singles chart. And that record stood until 1991 when Bryan Adams spent 16 weeks at the top of that chart. And his song was Everything I Do It For You. There you go. There's a piece of history you probably hadn't heard before. AM 540 KWM. With legendary artists and the best in classic country music from five decades.
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0: on. I stop at a spot where the wildflowers go and I pick a few.
1: She don't tell me to. Legendary yes, Montgomery Gentry. True Country AM 540 KWMT. Before that, Brooks and Dunn. She used to be mine. And it ain't nothing. Keith Whitley brings the music now. Paul Jackson, thanks for joining me on a Wednesday night.

Come on, it's on the tip of your tongue. Just say yes. Highway 101, True Country, AM 540, KWMT. Paul Jackson, thanks for joining me. We're in the final hour for a Wednesday night, and now the music comes your way from Johnny Horton. Though it's summertime, we're going to talk about springtime here.

0: call later.
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8: The major averages ending higher following a softer-than-expected wholesale inflation report for June, which followed Tuesday's Cool Consumer Price Index report. Rate hike odds are falling after this week's inflation data. Shares of Apple hitting an all-time high with its stock up 4%. Its artificial intelligence system has secured government approval in China, clearing a major roadblock for the iPhone maker to introduce the service in the world's largest smartphone market. Software stocks also advanced, though high-flying memory and storage stocks sank as the overall chip sector gave back some of the previous session's gains. And shares of IBM fell nearly 3% after tanking 25% on Tuesday on dismal preliminary financial results. The Dow up 150 points, the Nasdaq higher by 162, S&P 500 up 29. That's your Fox Business Report. I'm Hillary Barsky, invested in you.
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0: like that idea. Kiss a Girl, Keith Urban, True Country, AM 540, KWMT. Paul Jackson with this reminder that the Grand Community Center is going to have a grand opening. That's in Boxholm, Thursday, July 23rd, with the ribbon cutting at 5 p.m. and then running until 9. They're going to have some live music, some kid activities, ice cream, the music, Spencer Suchin, Jake Doty, and Hawk McIntyre will be on hand. The Grand Heritage Foundation welcomes everyone to attend and celebrate with them. This is a remodeled public gym in Boxholm, Thursday, July 23rd, from 5 to 9.
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3: Here's the AM 540 KWMT weatherology forecast. A little double off around 71 tonight under clear skies. Winds out of the south around 5 miles per hour. High temperatures reach up to 89 tomorrow, mainly sunny skies. Clear skies tomorrow night, lows dip down to about 71. Temperatures above average Friday and Saturday with highs in the low 90s to the mid 90s. From the Weatherology Weather Center, I'm staff meteorologist Laura Lockwood. Currently, it's 80 degrees.
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I like the Johnny Lee Lane Brody version of The Yellow Rose, which of course is The Yellow Rose in Texas. 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Toby Keith, How Do You Like Me Now? 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And now, a little guitar polka from Rosalie Allen. 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
2: Here's the AM 540 KWMT weatherology forecast. Lows level off around 71 tonight under clear skies. Winds out of the south around 5 miles per hour. High temperatures reach up to 89 tomorrow, mainly sunny skies. Clear skies tomorrow night, lows dip down to about 71. Temperatures above average Friday and Saturday with highs in the low 90s to the mid 90s. From the Weatherology Weather Center, I'm staff meteorologist Laura Walker. Currently, it's 81 degrees.
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1: When the storm clouds build in central Iowa, we'll keep you informed with the Severe Weather Advisor on KWMT. 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
1: Here's the AM 540 KWMT weatherology forecast. Lulls level off around 69, overnight under clear skies, southwesterly winds around 5 miles per hour. High of 92 with fog early Thursday, mainly clear. Lulls dip down to about 71, Thursday night, clear skies. Dry with temperatures above average, Friday and Saturday, in highs to the low 90s to the mid-90s. From the Weatherology Weather Center, I'm Staff Meteorologist Laura Lockwood. Currently, it's 73 degrees.
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1: Here's the AM 540 KWMT weatherology forecast. Lows around 69, overnight under clear skies, westerly winds around 5 miles per hour. Mainly clear skies develop with fog and spots early Thursday. Daytime highs approaching 92. Lows level off around 71 Thursday night, mainly clear. That's your updated forecast brought to you by Quickstar, supporting local weather in communities across the state. Right now, it's 73 degrees.
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1: More strikes on Iran. I'm Ted Lindner, Fox News. The U.S. military hitting Iran with two waves of strikes Wednesday, several days after an interim ceasefire deal was shattered. Tehran leadership speaking out, claiming they're going to defend themselves.
2: Iran's foreign ministry spokesperson says that the country does not want to negotiate, that they're going to focus.

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1: Here's the AM 540 KWMT weatherology forecast. Lows around 69, overnight under clear skies, westerly winds around 5 miles per hour. Mainly clear skies develop with fog and spots early Thursday. Daytime highs approaching 92. Lows level off around 71 Thursday night, mainly clear. That's your updated forecast brought to you by Quickstar, supporting local weather in communities across the state. Currently, it's 71 degrees.
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put you down her. 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'Cause tonight I might need it. 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

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Now I'm gonna wait here a few more minutes, and if it don't come back to me, you guessed it, she's gone.

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1: Here's the AM 540 KWMT weatherology forecast. Lows level off around 69, fog in spots overnight, under clear skies, northwesterly winds, around 5 miles per

0: hour. Becoming mainly sunny with fog in spots early Thursday. Daytime highs approaching 91. Mainly clear skies Thursday night. Lows dip down to about 70. From the Weatherology Weather Center, I'm meteorologist Jennifer Wojcicki. Currently 70.
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1: Here's the AM 540 KWMT weatherology forecast. Lows level off around 69, fog and spots overnight under mainly clear skies, winds out of the southeast around 5 miles per hour. Becoming mainly sunny with fog and spots early, Thursday, daytime highs approaching 91. Mainly clear skies, Thursday night, lows level off around 70. From the Weatherology Weather Center, I'm meteorologist Jennifer Vujicic. Right now, 70.
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0: Here's the AM 540 KWMT weatherology forecast. Lows level off around 69, fog in spots overnight, under mainly clear skies, winds out of the southeast around 5 miles per hour. Becoming mainly sunny with fog in spots early, Thursday, daytime highs approaching 91. Mainly clear skies, Thursday night, lows level off around 70. From the Weatherology Weather Center, I'm meteorologist Jennifer Vujicic. Right now, 70.
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1: Iran keeps trying to retaliate. I'm Dave Anthony, Fox News, launching missiles and drones targeting American bases in Bahrain, Jordan, Kuwait.
2: The Islamic Republic of Iran is not happy right now.
1: As President Trump again warns, if Iran does not return to nuclear negotiations, the U.S. attacks will get worse next week, targeting bridges and power plants, following two rounds of U.S. strikes, first in the daytime and then 6 hours of bombing at night.
3: Explosions were heard across Iran and air defenses were triggered in the capital, Tehran. Separately, the U.S. fired on and disabled an unladen oil tanker, which we're told was attempting to sail towards a blockaded Iranian port. Iran is warning it's prepared to spread the conflict. The country's joint military command has threatened to destroy all the infrastructure in the region.
1: That's Fox's Jonathan Savage. A Senate hearing will continue a second day for Acting Attorney General Todd Blanche, hoping to get confirmed to that job.
4: We are keeping America safe.
1: And while Blanche touted less violent crime and a crackdown on fraud and drug trafficking, he faced a lot of criticism.
5: Last year, you declared that the Justice Department was, quote, at war with the federal judiciary.
1: Democrat Dick Durbin among the senators questioning Blanche on the Jeffrey Epstein files and the Trump IRS settlement and other issues. Wildfires burning in Canada and Minnesota, affecting areas far away as smoke drifts down to the East Coast.
6: Think Detroit, Pittsburgh, New York, Boston. This is taking you from Thursday all the way into Friday down towards D.C. Obviously, those winds can shift the wildfire smoke in pretty drastic ways, but do expect to see rounds of this smoke kind of moving across the mid-Atlantic.
1: That's Fox meteorologist Adam Klotz. There are air quality alerts and a much different threat in South Texas, flooding with more possible.
7: The expected rainfall during this rainstorm is expected to be more than 30 inches.
1: Governor Greg Abbott, the flooding's washed out roads, stranded cars, and led to dozens of water rescues. 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
1: When President Trump talked about Iran, you heard earlier, he was in Pennsylvania talking about the conflict with defense contractors.
10: Renewed airstrikes against Iran the past several days is renewing concerns in some circles about U.S. stockpiles of critical weapons systems. President Trump told a conference of defense contractors and tech companies in Pennsylvania.
2: If you look at all of the things that are better, we have to make them faster. That's the only thing.
10: An analysis in May forecasted defense contractors could need as much as 3 years to replenish stockpiles depleted in strikes against Iran. At the White House, Jared Halpern, Fox News.
1: The former Federal Reserve advisor is now in prison.
11: 64-year-old John Rogers sentenced to 38 months for making false statements to federal investigators about sharing restricted Fed information with China. According to court papers, Rogers had access to restricted non-public information about monetary policy. He developed a close relationship with a Chinese intelligence operative and conveyed Federal Reserve interest rate decisions in advance, which generated huge profits for China in its trading of U.S. Treasury securities. Chris DeMeo, Fox News.
1: We'll get another update to the economy this morning. Retail sales following reports this week showing a decline in inflation last month in consumer and wholesale prices, though oil and gas, they've risen back up. The Iran conflict flaring back up. The price at the pump up a nickel today. AAA's national average for regular back at the $3.94 a gallon. On Wall Street, stock futures have been down a little the day after the Dow. The Nasdaq both rose more than 100 points. At soccer's World Cup.
12: Trying to find space for that left foot into the middle. Enzo Fernandez!
1: A short time later, Argentina scored again on Fox to beat England 2-1 with that late rally in the closing minutes. So Argentina, the defending World Cup champs, will play Spain in the final Sunday. I'm Dave Anthony, and this is Fox News.
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17: Here's the AM540 KWMT weatherology forecast. Patchy fog possible in spots early today. Sunny for the afternoon. Winds will be light and highs top out near 92 degrees. Tonight, mostly clear skies. Winds remain light. Lows drop to 71. Friday, lots more sunshine. Highs warm till the low 90s. Then lows fall back to 73 on Friday night. From the Weatherology Weather Center, I'm Phil Jensko. Right now it's 70.
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1: Here's the M540 KWMT weatherology forecast. Patchy fog possible in spots early today. Sunny for the afternoon. Winds will be light and highs top out near 92 degrees. Tonight, mostly clear skies. Winds remain light. Lows drop to 71. Friday, lots more sunshine. Highs warm till the low 90s. Then lows fall back to 73 on Friday night. From the Weatherology Weather Center, I'm Phil Jensko. Right now it's 70.
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0: Here's the AM 540 KWMT weather allergy forecast. Patchy fog possible in spots early today. Sunny for the afternoon. Winds will be light and highs top out near 92 degrees. Tonight, mostly clear skies. Winds remain light. Lows drop to 71. Friday, lots more sunshine. Highs warm till the low 90s. Then lows fall back to 73 on Friday night. From the Weatherology Weather Center, I'm Phil Jensko. Right now it's 70.
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0: Democrats, and it ain't passing in the courts.
1: There's a yellowish haze in the sky from the Great Lakes region as smoke from wildfires from Canada and Minnesota spreads all the way to Boston, New York, and Philadelphia, and you can smell it in the air.
2: We are expecting that air quality to reach unhealthy levels, so a good idea to stay indoors, avoid being outside for long periods of time.
1: Fox Weather's Bane Froney. South Texas keeps dealing with rain up to 30 inches in some areas, leading to flooding. The threat of even more today. Roads have been inundated, cars stuck, people needing rescue. 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
1: The Senate will hold confirmation hearings today for the nominees to lead the TSA and the Labor Department, and a hearing will continue for Acting Attorney General Todd Blanche.
7: I'm proud of what we've done to help American families see safer streets and to have a fair shot at the life they're working to build.
1: But Republicans and especially Democrats questioned Blanche about the Jeffrey Epstein files and the Trump IRS tax settlement. The Director of National Intelligence nominee also had his confirmation hearing.
8: Republican Senator Mike Rounds introduced Jay Clayton to the Intelligence Committee.
9: He made the most of his time in New York by prosecuting some of America's worst enemies and threats to our national security.
8: Several Democrats, including Georgia Senator John Ossoff, insisted on asking Clayton if he believed President Biden was elected in 2020.
10: Well, we're going to keep doing it because you're not being honest and forthright.
11: I'm not
10: going to
11: engage in the theater.
8: Clayton had previously said in the hearing multiple times that he is not an election denier and that President Biden was certified as the winner in 2020. Jessica Rosenthal, Fox News.
1: We'll get an update to the economy next hour. Retail sales, after two reports this week showing a decline in inflation in both consumer and wholesale prices, on Wall Street stock futures have been lower. At soccer's World Cup, the final is set.
12: England got on the board first in this one with Anthony Gordon scoring in the 55th minute. But the defending champions, with their backs against the wall, crawled their way back again. Enzo Fernandez scored a screamer from outside the box in the 85th minute to tie the game. And then in the 92nd minute,
13: Messi driving in, Messi crossing back.
12: The call on Fox to give Argentina the lead and the win 2-1. They will face Spain in the FIFA World Cup final on Sunday. Tony Genualdo, Fox News.
1: Golf's last major tournament is underway in England, the Open Championship. Six players tied for the lead at 3-under par, including Scotty Scheffler. I'm Dave Anthony, and this is Fox News.
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15: It's time to take a look at the closing markets for July 15th. September corn closed up 9 at 447 and a half. December up 9 at 469 and a half. March up 8 and a half at 484 and a quarter. August soybeans up 9 and a half at 1202 and a quarter. September up 11 at 1192 and a quarter. November up 10 and 3 quarters at 1201 and 3 quarters. September wheat up 32 and a half at 677 and a half. March up 31 and 3 quarters at 703 and a half. Now on the livestock side of things, August live cattle down 130 at 230.12. October down 165 at 226. December down 175 at 225.55. August feeders up 115 at 349.95. September down 47 at 344.37. July lean hogs up 7 at 95.17. August up 187 at 132. October up 235 at 86.72. This was a look at the closing markets for Wednesday, July 15th. And with KWMT, I'm Helena McNamee.
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0: True Country 540 KWMT, Merle Haggard from 1976, Cherokee Maiden. Good morning, campers. It's Jeff, 615, 68 degrees. Some patchy fog in certain spots, so be aware of that. But otherwise, going to be sunny, typical July morning and day in the upper Midwest. Muggy and 91 today, so down to 70 tonight. Same thing tomorrow. Sunny, high 92. Saturday 92, 91 on Sunday, 95 on Monday. And yeah, gonna be a very hot week next week. So yeah, just hang in there. It'll be all right. Tim McGraw coming around the corner.
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0: I'm Stuart Varney, and this is the Fox Business Report.
1: Today, we'll find out if people were spending on anything other than gasoline last month as energy prices moderated. Retail sales for June are expected to show some improvement. The month included Amazon's Prime Day sale and competing promotions from Target, Walmart, and others. Mohamed El-Irian, chief economic advisor at Allianz, says investors are encouraged that the economy is holding up and the latest inflation readings moderated in June.
2: What people fear most is that you will have to sacrifice economic activity for price stability. And what these numbers tell you is no, you don't have to sacrifice it, that we're getting both price stability and economic growth.
1: Also today, earnings from Abbott Laboratories, GE Aerospace, United Health Group, U.S. Bancorp, and others. That's your Fox Business Report. I'm Jenny Cosella, invested in you.
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6: Hey, this water main is under a ton of pressure. 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
7: Yeah, 3 layers of duct tape. 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

0: Now, me and Liz was out on our first date. We were sitting in a red light, having to wait. And this old boy walked up with a big possum grin and just opened the car door and got right in. And I thought, what kind of deal is this? Now, you know the thing that was getting me the most was the way this old boy seemed to feel his oats. He was really getting under my skin just a-sitting over there with that big stupid grin. And I thought, what kind of deal is this? So I got to wondering about this friend of Liz, and I figured in a minute she'll tell me who he is. We drove along, I thought, man, oh man, cause me and him and Liz is all three are holding hands. And I thought, what kind of deal is this? Now I ain't too smart, but I can still see that this whole deal looked all fouled up to me. So I thought I'd better stop it, it's going too fur, cause she was hugging me and he was hugging her. And boy, I thought, what kind of deal is this? Well, I knowed it wasn't right, but what could I say? So I thought I'd just let it go along that way. But pretty soon I knowed it. I was out on a limb, cause I couldn't kiss her without kissing him. And boy, I thought, what kind of deal is this? So I stopped the car and I said, now look here, Liz, you better tell me who this guy is. She said, I don't know him. I thought he was your friend. I said, well, if you don't know him, what's he doing here then? But what kind of deal is this? So I grabbed him by the collar and I pulled him from the car and I said, man, I ain't never seen nobody like you are. How come you pull these kind of jokes? And he said, well, sometimes it works and sometimes it don't. And I thought, what kind of deal is this? Well, I drawed back the fist to hit him in the face. He broke loose and run like a snake. And now here I stand just looking at Liz, and both of us are wondering who this guy is. Now, what kind of deal do you think this is? I wish, if you find out, I wish you'd let me know, because, boy, I ain't never been mixed up before in my life.
1: Calling it a perfect storm when it comes to conditions and some troubles in Brazil. You're listening to the American Ag Network. Good morning. I'm Susan Littlefield with the news of agriculture. Brazil, the top global competitor of U.S. corn and soybeans, just wrapped up another huge harvest, but the next crop will be planted against some strong markets and weather headwinds. Dr. Michael Cordner is president of Soybean and Corn Advisor in Hinsdale, Illinois, and he calls it a perfect storm of problems.
2: You got the fertilizer issue, then you got high fuel costs and low commodity prices. And in Brazil, they got an additional problem U.S. farmers don't have, and that's a lack of credit for production loans and high interest.

0: interest rates. The prime rate in Brazil is 15%.
1: And he says that could result in Brazil expanding its soybean acreage by as little as 1%, the lowest rate of expansion in 20 years. Adding that there's another concern, El Nino weather patterns that will affect North American crops also influence South America, where it could have significant results.
0: In Brazil, you can plant your soybeans in either September, October, or November, and if the rainy season is good later on, you get a good yield. But the problem is the safrinha corn that they plant after soybeans.
1: Back with more agricultural news after this on the American Ag Network.
2: I lost count of how many foster homes I lived in. 20, maybe more. 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
1: The U.S. is planting more cotton than producers sowed in the ground last year. Rich Nelson is the chief strategist at Allendale. And that, he said, was not a surprise.
4: So cotton plantings, they were raised a little bit here. This was known from the prior acreage update that we saw on June 30th. They were raised in this case just about 200,000 acres. So this was something which was known. We find it interesting, though, that they did raise their yield estimate on this report. They went from 866 pounds per acre here last month, now 872. So that story, higher acres and also higher yields, this does add just a little bit to the supply story. And that was reflected in ending stocks going from 3.7 million bales, now 4.1. So we're actually back into territory from the prior 2 years as far as stock numbers. Slightly negative here. We'll see if that yield story does hold true, though.
1: The question is whether demand will be strong enough to clear any extra cotton production. And he did say that that's the real big question here, especially considering we don't exactly have a China story completely fixed as of yet, as far as cotton story goes. And so he said, I think this is going to be something which the trade does monitor and will have a lot of sway in the export numbers as well as potentially in yield numbers in the balance sheet. That again, comments with Rich Nelson at Allendale. 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
1: Iran keeps targeting U.S. bases in neighboring countries. I'm Dave Anthony, Fox News. Incoming fire reported again in Kuwait. Iran also launched missiles and drones into Bahrain and Jordan, retaliating for two more waves of U.S. bombings, first during the day and then 6 hours at night. President Trump warns it could get worse next week, taking out their bridges and power plants if Iran doesn't return to nuclear negotiations.
2: They do want to settle. We'll find out whether or not we settle with them or we just finish it off.
1: The president's also thanking Iran on Truth Social for what he calls a goodwill gesture.
3: For the first time since this Iran war started, the Iranians have released an American citizen who had been interrogated and hit with an exit ban. Her name is Dina Karari, and her lawyer is telling us this would not have happened, but for the extraordinary and relentless efforts of President Donald Trump, Dina is now safe and traveling back to the United States. According to the Foley Foundation, now this is the first American release since September of 2023. Three Americans taken captive there since 2025, about five Americans still wrongly detained.
1: Fox's Peter Ducey at the White House. The rain keeps pouring down in South Texas, causing flooding, leading to water rescues. It got worse overnight in Uvalde, where Fox Weather's Robert Ray is out near a road underwater.
4: This emergency vehicle, I'm going to get splashed bad just going by. Wow, he is moving at a good clip right there, and they are trying to get to people. But all of this water moving across this bridge and overtaking. This town is essentially shut down until this water recedes. Tornado warnings in the middle of the night, and last night between 1 and 3 a.m., at least 6 inches of rain falling amid thunder and lightning. Terrible scenarios here in Hill Country.
1: Smoke from wildfires in Canada and Minnesota keeps spreading.
5: It's hazy and gray here in Cleveland. The smell of the smoke is very strong. You can't miss it. Then the Midwest and the Northeast are expected to see the thickest smoke today.
1: 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Air quality alerts Minnesota to Maryland. 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
1: President Trump will be on TV in prime time tonight with an address at 9 p.m. Eastern that's election-related, as he continues to claim there was fraud in the 2020 election he lost to Joe Biden.
11: President Trump said this week his remarks will center on election integrity, as well as other matters. Following a January election office raid in Georgia and months before the midterm elections, President Trump said what he'll say is important.
12: It doesn't get bigger, because without free and fair elections, you don't have a country. We'll be discussing other things, too, but it's going to be a very big announcement.
11: The president held back on specifics of the announcement he referred to. The Save America Act that calls for proof of citizenship and photo ID to vote has been a priority of the president's second term. Grinnell Scott, Fox News.
1: Well, Democratic Senate Leader Chuck Schumer will be watching closely tonight.
13: We don't put it past them to try whatever they can, but we are prepared.
1: And Schumer says the Save America Act the president's pushing will not pass the Senate. The search for survivors in the San Francisco Bay has been called off after they tried to find three people missing when a pontoon boat capsized and sank Tuesday. One person was killed.
14: Despite that extensive effort, we have been unsuccessful in locating any survivors within the search area.
1: Let's go, Scar Captain Jared Tosco. We'll get an update to the economy in about a half hour. Retail sales ahead of that. Stock futures are mixed on Wall Street, up for the Dow, down for the NASDAQ. At soccer's World Cup, the defending champions are a win away from repeating.
15: Trying to find space for that left foot into the middle. Enzo Fernandez! Argentina! They always find a way, and they've tied the game!
1: And then Argentina scored again on Fox with a late rally in the closing minutes to beat England 2-1 to advance to play Spain in the World Cup final on Sunday. Golf's final major of the year underway in England. The Open Championship, four golfers tied for the lead at 4 under par. I'm Dave Anthony. This is Fox News.
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16: On those grain markets. On Wednesday, September corn closed up 9 cents to $4.47.5. August soybeans were up 9.5 cents to $12.02¼. And September Kansas City wheat surged 42 cents to close at $7.20. Wheat led row crop futures in a midweek charge on Wednesday, erupting on concerns over the accessibility of the Black Sea wheat supplies to world buyers. Meanwhile, corn and soybeans continue to work higher on what remains to be supportive weather in the United States, as well as in Europe, and were also heavily influenced by wheat's drastic rise through Wednesday's trade. For Thursday, the same themes are likely to be at play again, with futures posting moderate gains through overnight trade. Outside markets have also leaned bullish on ag commodities through the week, with the U.S. dollar index falling following Tuesday's CPI report. Energy markets, in the meantime, have been well supported this week by the renewed conflict in the Middle East, as well as the latest escalation in the Black Sea War. For reports on Thursday, USDA's export sales release at 7:30 a.m. Central Standard Time will lead off the day's session. September corn futures are a few cents higher in early trade on Thursday, with bullish traders attempting to gain a footing at the 50-day moving average, which is at $4.46, following Wednesday's positive technical close. Additionally, soybean futures are also posting another slight gain and attempting a ninth session higher out of the past 12. For the new crop contract, Thursday's close above the $12 mark is just the fifth of 2026 thus far, and prices have a very good chance of setting a new high close on Thursday while also being back within a dime of the absolute high of $12.14 set on May 13th. September Kansas City wheat is up 2¼ cents early Thursday, and September Chicago wheat is up 6.5 cents. For our next extended market update, make sure to listen in at 8:05 for our livestock market analysis. You can also tune in every hour at the top of the hour to hear how those markets are doing. With KWMT, I'm Helena McNamee.
17: I'm Joe Jaden with the Connoisseur Media Sports Update. The North Central Conference announced its 2026 softball all-conference team. Regarding the St. Edmund Gales, Faith Sherburn was a unanimous selection to the first team. Rihanna Myers also on the first team. Second team honorees included Torin Helly, Ella Vondi, and Sophia Schlenz. On the third team was Jade Rock. The Gales return to action when they take on Remsen St. Mary's in the opening round of the Class 1A state tournament at Harlan Rogers Sports Complex at 6:45 on Monday evening. Pregame coverage at 6:25 on Sunny 99.7 and yourfortdodge.com. Fort Dodge Dodgers softball also on Monday night. They face Clear Creek Amana in the opening round of the Class 4A state tournament at Harlan Rogers Sports Complex at 5:15. Pregame coverage at 4:55 Monday evening on 92 Rock and yourfortdodge.com. The North Central Conference also announced its all-conference baseball team. Regarding St. Edmund, on the second team honored were Jack McElroy, Colton Feeveld, and Blake Bartlett, and Grant Gallus reached the third team. The Gales went 13-12 this season, which is their first winning campaign since 2020. They'll graduate Grant Gallus, Kinnick Henning, Max Webster, Jackson Calvert, Jack McElroy, Ethan Swisher, and Carson Bartfried from the team. On Sports Talk on Sunny 99.7 last Saturday, Gales coach Jordan Miller talked about next season.
18: Let's get it going. We would like to get started again, but we have guys that are knocking on the door to be able to play, so I don't see anything taking a step back. If anything, we're going to figure out how to get this train going and keep it going.
17: High school baseball last night, Class 3A final. Cedar Rapids Xavier defeats Boone 7-2. Iowa Central Women's Basketball has added an assistant coach in Riley Shaw. Shaw comes to Iowa Central from Peru State College in Nebraska, where she spent 2 years. Last night, Webster County Speedway was in action. Figure eight, front wheel drive. Brandon Hinners of Arcadia took the checkered flag. In the oval junior front wheel drive, Blake Mitchell of Osceola was the winner. Figure eight pure stock claimed by Nate Hogan of Fort Dodge. Oval cruiser won by Raymond Cornelius of Lakeview. Figure eight open won by Jared Free of Glidden. And going home with the oval hobby stock was Jeff Lyon of Duncombe. Winning the figure eight rear stock was Mike Goldsberry of Runnels. And I'm Joe Jaden with the Connoisseur Media Sports Update.
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0: True Country, 540 KWMT, Rascal Flatts and Bob That Head. 719 and sunshine, 70 degrees right now on our way to a high of 91. So, typical July day for the upper Midwest. Vanity plates, do you have them? I know some people got vanity plates, but not me. No, I'm too cheap to spring for vanity plates, but a 76-year-old woman in Florida named Nancy Strino received her new license plates in the mail recently, and she was pretty upset. Her new license plate reads SQZA55, which looks a lot like it's intended to say squeeze at, you know? But she didn't think it was funny. That's not her style. It's a random assignment, but apparently she's not happy about it. She says, "I don't think a woman that lives in a senior community who's going to be 77 years old should be driving around with that license plate." Yeah, even though officials say she can request the new plate for free, Nancy's decided to keep it after her friends at the retirement community encouraged her to roll with it. They said, "You know, it might get you a few honks here and there, and being over 70, that might be a good thing. Keep the blood pumping." Can't argue that logic.
1: Every acre.
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Rodney Adkins and Honestly, 741, 71 degrees right now on our way to a high of 91. 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So, Corey Strong, yeah, look it up on Venmo. 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

0: owners are bringing their priorities to Capitol Hill. Good morning. You're listening to the American Ag Network. I'm Susan Littlefield with the News of Agriculture. So corn growers face another year of negative returns as high input costs and low commodity prices continue to squeeze margins. That according to National Corn Growers Association. Against the backdrop, about 200 corn growers were in Washington, D.C. this week for the NCGA July Corn Congress and fly-in, meeting with members of Congress and administration officials to share firsthand the challenges facing farm country. In addition to educating policymakers on what the nation's corn growers are dealing with, they're also bringing solutions to the table. Leslie McNitt is Vice President of Public Policy and shares the key messages, including strategies to increase demand for corn.
1: So a few examples are thinking about how we can increase usage of corn and ethanol as feedstocks. So ethanol is a feedstock into marine fuels and sustainable aviation fuel. And then thinking about using more corn and more ethanol in bio-based products, thinking about how do we replace some of the, whether it's personal and home care or industrial products that are typically come from a fossilized, from fossilized feedstocks, replace some of that with a cleaner option, you know, which is corn or ethanol, and deliver environmental benefits, as well as, you know, an increase in new source of demand for farmers.
0: Another strategy for increasing demand is to allow for year-round E15, a gasoline blend containing 15% ethanol that typically is sold at discount compared to unleaded 87. Leslie acknowledged that year-round E15 is a drum that corn growers and their renewable fuel partners have been beating on for years. We'll have more in a moment. This is the American Ag Network.
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0: We continue this morning to hear from Leslie McNitt, Vice President of Public Policy with the National Corn Growers Association, as she talks about the House passage of year-round E15, saying optimism around moving it across the finish line in the Senate is still high.
1: We have been at this for a long time, and something feels different this year. I think that we know that we're in a tough political environment. It's an election year. The margins in the House and Senate are tight, right? And so there may not be a lot of incentives for cooperation at this point in time. But on the other side of the coin, I think legislators got a taste of bipartisan success with the E15 passage in the House. And they recognize that rural communities' support is really, really important going into the elections. And I think a lot of legislators want to be able to bring home wins for their constituents.
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1: There are unhealthy air quality alerts from Minnesota all the way to Maryland as wildfire smoke spreads from Canada and Minnesota, leaving a yellowy, smoky haze in the sky over some East Coast cities, including New York, where you can also smell it in the air.
2: The worst air quality is closest to Canada, so think areas of Minnesota, Michigan, and down towards Wisconsin. That's where it's just spilling right across the border, but those winds really beginning to push it. We started to notice it yesterday. You're going to see it more today.
1: Fox meteorologist Adam Klotz in South Texas. Flooding got worse overnight as rain keeps pouring down. Some areas got over a foot, like Burney, where Fox Weather's Brandi Campbell is.
3: The rain sent local creeks and streams raging across roads, stranding drivers, and isolating entire neighborhoods. That was followed by rescues and evacuations. We met resident Don Fonza, whose neighborhood was impacted.
4: First, when I woke up, I didn't believe it was that bad. I didn't. And there was tornado warnings and things like that. I've never seen it that flooded before. The car halfway, you know, submerged. It just doesn't happen.
3: Heavy rain continues across South Central Texas.
1: In addition to the retail sales report this morning, we also got an unemployment update. First-time claims declined slightly last week to 208,000. The number of people continuing to collect jobless benefits also dropped a little to around 1.8 million. On Wall Street, stock futures are mixed up slightly for the Dow, down nearly 300 points for the NASDAQ. It's soccer's World Cup elite comeback.
5: Messi driving in, Messi crossing back.
1: That's after the defending champions had tied the game a few minutes earlier, and Argentina hung on to beat England 2-1 on Fox, advancing to play Spain in the final in New Jersey on Sunday. At the Open Championship, golf's last major tournament of the year being played in England, American Alex Smalley's in the lead at 5-under par. I'm Dave Anthony. This is Fox News.
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7: It's time to take a look at the early word on those livestock markets. Cattle futures remain in a solid downtrend Thursday as weak box beef prices indicate continued slower demand. August feeder cattle closed higher Wednesday, but did not reverse the downtrend. The seasonal weakness of beef prices due to a slowing of demand has been greater than expected. Continued lower box beef and other decline in cash may increase the liquidation of long positions. Some dressed cattle sales on Wednesday took place from $12 to $15 lower, and live sales as much as $8 lower. Feedlots holding out last week did not benefit from their decision. This could increase selling interest this week. The weakness in box beef continued with choice down $2.67 and select down $5.23. Futures continue a pattern of lower highs and lower lows. Hog futures posted substantial strength as the market has come to life. Futures pushed through and closed above resistance, opening the way for further short covering and new buying interest. Bullish traders have been waiting for this, and now it seems to have come to fruition. Packers have been aggressive this week, with the National Daily Direct Afternoon Hog Report up $2.10 on Wednesday on a large volume of hogs. They are not expected to be as aggressive today, but the strength of cutouts may continue as demand improves. Pork cutout values were up 25 cents on Wednesday. The average weight of hogs also increased last week to 286.1 pounds. For our next extended market update, make sure to listen in at 9:05 for our opening market analysis. You can also tune in every hour at the top of the hour to hear how those markets are doing. With KWMT, I'm Helena McNamee.
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0: True Country 540 KWMT. Boy, howdy. They don't make them like that anymore. 815, 75 degrees, sunshine. On our way to a high of 91. Typical July day for the upper Midwest. Some random facts for your Thursday. There are no native squirrels in Australia or New Zealand. Humans have introduced a small species there, but they're rare to see in Australia because they've been very strict about controlling and eradicating them. Female kangaroos have 3 birth canals. There were 6 World War II casualties in the continental U.S. Japan sent about 9,000 balloon bombs toward the U.S. One made it to Oregon, exploded, killed 6 people. After medical students work on cadavers, it makes them hungry, not because of any weird cannibalistic urges, because the smell of formaldehyde increases your appetite. And tiny flies pollinate coca trees, so without flies, there wouldn't be chocolate. Now you know.
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0: I'm Charles Payne, and this is the Fox Business Report.
1: United Airlines is flying more passengers. Its recent quarter was better than expected, and it's raising expectations for the year. United says its investments in cabin improvements have been paying off. However, United is paying more for fuel. It sees fuel costs increasing by nearly $6 billion this year. United shares are down 2.5%. Trucking giant J.B. Hunt is seeing more demand. Its earnings and sales topped estimates. J.B. Hunt shares are up 9%. There's merger news. Eli Lilly is buying Atai Beckley, which makes treatments for depression and other mental health conditions. And Hyundai Motor Group is buying a stake in Boston Dynamics as it invests more in artificial intelligence and robotics. That's your Fox Business Report. I'm Jenny Coselda. Invested in you.
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True Country, 540 KWMT, Joe D. Messina, Because You Love Me, 843, 75, and sunshine on our way to a high of 91 today. Upper mid-90s for the rest of the week through Sunday and Monday, so, you know, hang in there. Beta of Iowa District 10 will host their annual Bikes for Tykes run this Saturday, July 18th. Registration begins at 11, runs until 1 at Fort Dodge Ford Toyota. You can get just registered for $10. They're going to have stops in Lehigh, Stratford, Webster City. The ride will end at the Handlebar in Laverne. Everyone is welcome, and all proceeds go to purchasing bicycles for Connoisseur Bikes for Tykes program. So, yeah, we do that every year. It's a great cause. It's going to be good weather for it, so get out and have some fun. Get that wind therapy. Tim McGraw for a little while. 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
2: Iran is not backing down. I'm Dave Anthony, Fox News. As President Trump warns, the attacks will get worse next week if they don't negotiate again. After two waves of U.S. military strikes, first during the day, then 6 hours overnight.
3: Iran has once again been firing at its neighbors. The Petra News Agency out of Jordan says that 8 hostile aircraft were intercepted. Iran says these were drones and they were fired at U.S. bases in Jordan.
2: Fox's Mike Tobin also reports from Tel Aviv the U.S. military stopped a tanker in the reimposed blockade around Iran's ports.
3: This is a tanker flagged out of Curacao named the Belma. The U.S. says the big ship was headed toward Iran's primary oil hub, Targ Island. The ship ignored multiple warnings, so U.S. aircraft fired multiple Hellfire missiles into the smokestack. Two tankers were turned around the previous day.
2: And speaking of dealing with Iran,
4: for 25 years, the term counterterrorism, at least in the West, has meant first and foremost the fight against radical Islamist extremism.
2: Secretary of State Marco Rubio just told an international gathering focused on political terrorism. A big danger now comes from radicals on the left, but is being dismissed and ignored.
4: The very idea that far-left terrorism could be a serious threat is treated as a right-wing fever dream, or worse, as a dangerous fascist conspiracy. It's treated this way by many in the press.
2: Smoke from Canadian and Minnesota wildfires keeps spreading in a yellowy haze, leading to unhealthy air quality alerts. From there, all the way to Washington, D.C., up to Boston. Fox Weather's Katie Burns in Cleveland, where she says you can smell it.
5: The region has been blanketed with heat for most of the week, which makes these conditions unusually dry, windy, and hot, meaning more wildfires can spread even more quickly. That's what led to evacuations in northeastern Minnesota, where thousands of campers were told to leave campgrounds in the Superior National Forest.
2: In South Texas, flooding's worsened as more rain falls. Flash flood emergency alerts now as rivers rise in Kerr, Kendall, and Uvalde counties. 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
2: We're seeing some selling on Wall Street. The Dow is down 12 points. The Nasdaq's down a lot more, 210. The S&P 500 losing 21 points. We got updates to the economy this morning showing a slight decline in first-time unemployment claims last week, 208,000. Another report is affected by a decline in inflation.
11: Gasoline prices cooled in June, allowing Americans to spend on other things. Retail sales rose a modest 0.2% last month. It's the smallest increase since January. For the year ending in June, retail sales were up 6.7%. Previous months saw a jump in spending to cover higher gasoline prices. Crude oil prices and gas moderated in June, though prices rose again recently. Excluding auto sales and gasoline, retail sales rose 0.4% in June. Ginny Coselda, Fox News. Well,
2: the price of oil is up about 0.5%. WTI back to $80 a barrel. And as it rises again, so does gasoline. It's up a nickel today. AAA's national average for regular $3.94 per gallon. That is a dime higher than a week ago. This fall, you might get to spend a Trump, which will be a dollar, on the first coin to ever feature a living president.
12: Treasury Secretary Scott Bessent posting that the Mint will begin striking a $1 commemorative coin as part of celebrations for the country's 250th birthday. The front includes President Trump's image under the word Liberty. He tells Fox Business.
13: That is very honored. It's cute. Not a bad picture, but it's very cute. They gave me a coin.
0: That's very unusual.
5: On the back of the coin, the traditional Great Seal of the United States with a bald eagle. Bessent says it celebrates the strength of American values and the promise of a nation dedicated to preserving freedom for all. The coin has a gold finish, but is not made of gold, one of a few differences from the design approved by a federal commission earlier this year. Lisa Brady, Fox News.
2: And you'll be able to purchase those coins and rolls and bags in the fall. I'm Dave Anthony. This is Fox News.
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10: It's time to take a look at the factors driving those opening markets for today, July 16th. December corn was again higher early Thursday, but has now faded from early strength and is falling just short of the 100-day moving average. Weather both here and the European Union features mostly a hot and dry pattern. In the U.S., after Sunday, a slight cool down is expected, but for the Western Plains and Northwest Corn Belt, precipitation looks very limited for the next 10 days. Additionally, even with good margins, domestic ethanol production has tailed off, with last week falling 53,000 barrels per day to 1.04 million barrels per day. The corn market is approaching the overbought zone and may be due for a correction. Soybeans also gave up early gains to trade slightly lower, while products are modestly higher. November came within 8 cents of the mid-May high before retreating. After 4 straight days of flash sales to China, the past 2 days had none. However, traders remain optimistic that China will return to ramp up purchases of the promised 25 million metric tons. Additionally, the above normal temperatures and mostly below normal precipitation, especially in the western and northern areas of the belt, are affecting soybean prices as well. Over on the Chicago Board of Trade, September corn is down 1 3/4 at 445 3/4, December down 2 at 467 1/2. August soybeans are down 1 3/4 at 12 1/2, September down 1/4 at 11.92. September wheat is up 2 at 679 3/4, while March is up 3 3/4 at 707 1/4. And now taking a look over at the livestock side of things, cattle futures remain in a solid downtrend Thursday as weak box beef prices indicate continued slower demand. August feeder cattle closed higher on Wednesday, but did not reverse the downtrend. The seasonal weakness of box beef prices due to a slowing of demand has been greater than expected. Continued lower box beef and another decline in cash may increase the liquidation of long positions. Over on that mercantile, August live cattle are down 112 at 229, December down 85 at 224.70. August feeders down 82 at 349.12, September down 162 at 342.92. Hog futures posted substantial strength as the market has come to life. Futures pushed through and closed above resistance, opening the way for further short covering and new buying interest. Bullish traders have been waiting for this, and now it seems to have come to fruition. On that mercantile, August lean hogs are up 20 at 152, and October is up 60 at 87.32. This was your look at what is driving those opening markets for today, July 16th. And as always, keeping an eye on the ag news, markets, and weather so you don't have to. I'm Helena McNamee, KWMT.
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0: We've mentioned several times on this program, history shows December corn can top 7 to 10 days before the 4th or 7 to 10 days after. Analysts wonder if that's happened this year and this week. I'm Mark Oppold. Today's Bottom Line Report. The run-up in corn and soybean futures early this week has faded some here late week, so we're watching that December corn 368-369 level highs from this week to see if that will hold from here. Now, August is historically soybean month, so November above 1205-1207 is certainly likely. 1214 is the 52-week high back from mid-May. Now, if we're still hot and mostly dry a week from today and weekly crop ratings drop again, we can easily think add 5, 6, 7 cents in December corn next week, 8, 9, 10 cents in November soybeans. This is the Bottom Line Report. USDA and private crop scouts heading to the field starting late next week. They'll be taking in-field surveys in preparation for that August 12th crop report, the first report based on actual field surveys and not computer models. So we don't see additional advances in the grain trade ahead of that August 12th report. That's our bottom line. I'm Mark Oppold, wishing you a profitable day.
1: If your bun falls apart halfway through your burger, it's not the right bun. 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

0: 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Whose boots have your whose bed have your boots been under? My dyslexia is kicking in. 9:30. 82 degrees, sunshine on her way to 91. Well, man in Maryland went into a pet store on Monday, stole a 3-month-old rescue kitten named Magnolia from the cat adoption agency using a key when no one was looking. Then the guy took the kitten to a PNC bank next door, used poor Magnolia as an accessory in an attempt to rob the bank. Apparently, he went in with the cat in his arms, walked right up to a bank employee and said, "Hey, can you hold my cat?" And he wrote a note and handed it to him. He said, "Give me all your cash." Someone alerted the cops. Response was quick. The pet store employees were just realizing Magnolia's gone. One said, "Wow, that's a heck of a response for a stolen cat." Police arrested the man. Magnolia was returned to the pet store safe and sound. She's still there, looking for a law-abiding citizen to adopt her.
1: And it's a great day to be alive.
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5: 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On the line is Brant Heitman. Brant, what's going on in the marketplace today?
6: Well, we're a little soft here this morning after the open. Corn is down 4 and beans are down about 3 cents. They were up in the overnight, kind of spiked again at that 3 a.m. window. Wheat, September Chicago wheat came within a couple pennies of $7 and has since faded. It is up on the day, but not by much. So yesterday, corn was up about 8-9 cents while wheat was up over 30 on the Chicago, and at one point was up the limit on Kansas City. And near as I can tell, there was not much in the way of news or reason for corn to be up other than the fact that wheat was dragging it right along with it. So maybe we're seeing some of that back off here today. Old crop selling going on too, with bears spreading in both the corn and the beans. So I think we're in that time period. You need to maybe take a little bit of a breather. And the other thing I noticed yesterday was, even with the high or with the up move, we were not getting a lot of bids on the out of the money calls. So it wasn't like speculators were just really running to buy calls and betting on this thing to go to the upside. So a little more interesting nuance there as far as on what looks like a fairly big up day. I would have expected a little more volatility in the options markets. Over in the live cattle, it is just more relentless selling. We have another down day so far on the August live cattle. I believe we are now working on day 14 down in a row. Was that down 277 today and down over $2 on all the deferred contracts. Feeder cattle, the August feeder cattle had a brief pause yesterday and are now down $3.20. The deferreds were down fairly hard yesterday, and they are down again $3 to $4. So they are just selling these cattle down in a straight line, and at the same time seem to be covering short positions in the hogs. With August hogs are very flat today, but the October are now up about 50 to 80 cents on these deferred contracts. So we have maybe a little flip going on where it's the short covering in the hogs, and some of the froth that was in the cattle market is just slowly leaking out over the last 2 to 3 weeks.
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True Country, 540 KWMT, Waylon Jennings, Lucille, 957, 85 degrees out there on our way to 91. Stay cool today. That's it for me, Jeff. Link Clay comes in around the corner. Yeah, so he'll have the power hour, lunch hour, and all that good stuff. So stick around for that. Guys, stay cool, stay hydrated, have a great day. I'm out of here.

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1: It's criminal lawlessness. I'm Dave Anthony, Fox News. That's what Iran's calling the renewed U.S. military attacks as it retaliates with strikes in neighboring countries. A military spokesman saying,
2: "We once again stress that under no circumstances and in no way will we allow the United States, as a foreign and extra-regional country, to interfere in the Strait of Hormuz. This is Iran's inviolable red line."
1: Though President Trump insists the U.S. controls the strait while blocking all of Iran's ports, Fox's Peter Doocy reports from the White House.
3: The U.S. shot some Hellfire missiles into the smokestack of a commercial vessel in the Strait of Hormuz that was ignoring military commands to steer clear of an Iranian port. President Trump is very serious about enforcing this naval blockade as he tries to figure out what to do next.
1: Well, the president's vowing even worse attacks on Iran next week, but Vice President Vance tells the Joe Rogan Experience podcast there will be no U.S. ground forces trying to force regime change.
4: To propose sending in the troops, you're basically saying that the U.S. military should do the job for the Iranian people. We're not in that business anymore.
1: President Trump will address the nation tonight, 9 p.m. Eastern, with a big focus on election integrity as he continues to claim there was fraud in the 2020 election he lost. While the president urges Congress to pass new voting regulations like proof of citizenship and voter ID, restrictions on mail-in ballots, Senate Minority Leader Chuck Schumer says Democrats are united
5: to make sure that we can combat these attempts to steal the election.
1: Flooding keeps getting worse in parts of South Texas.
6: Rivers, creeks, and streams in Uvalde blowing up, basically shutting down all roadways of this town. We started off Tuesday with a foot of rain in the area, and then yesterday another explosion in this area of rain as first responders from all over the region on the ground and in the air plucking people out of peril.
1: That's Fox Weather's Robert Ray in Uvalde. 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
1: He calls it an encroaching darkness. Secretary of State Marco Rubio is speaking out against what he calls left-wing political terrorism.
12: A transgender shooter opening fire on Catholic elementary school students as they pray. His gun marked with slogans like, "Where is your God now?" A healthcare executive executed in cold blood in the streets. Multiple assassination attempts on a sitting president. And the murder of the greatest conservative activist of a generation.
1: Rubio telling an international gathering to combat political violence this morning.
12: So many people in positions of power have repeatedly dismissed acts of violence and even terrorism as legitimate forms of political expression, so long as they served a left-wing cause.
1: In Britain, a 14-year-old boy is accused of plotting to attack mosques, motivated by the other side.
13: The boy was arrested earlier this month on suspicion of a race-related crime, throwing a brick through the window of a black woman's car. Police seized electronic devices and notebooks from his bedroom, which they say revealed plans to carry out even more extreme attacks. It's alleged the teenager plotted to stab worshippers at two mosques in London and had conducted online reconnaissance. Prosecutors say he was motivated by a far-right ideology set out in a Hitler-inspired manifesto. The 14-year-old denies both preparing terrorist acts and racially aggravated criminal damage. In London, Jonathan Savage, Fox News.
1: We get updates to the economy this morning. Retail sales rose just 0.2% last month from May. Unemployment claims, first-time ones, declined slightly last week to 208,000. The number of people continuing to collect jobless benefits also dropped dropped a little to around 1.8 million on Wall Street, a mixed bag. The Dow is up 112 points, but the NASDAQ is down 187. I'm Dave Anthony, and this is Fox News.
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16: It's time to take a look at those markets again. Over on the Chicago Board of Trade, September corn is 5 3/4 at 441 3/4. December down 5 at 464 1/2. March down 4 3/4 at 479 1/2. August soybeans are down 3 at 1199 1/4. November down 2 1/4 at 1199 1/2. January down 2 1/4 at 1213 1/2. September wheat is down 2. It's down 1/4 at 677 1/4. March is up 1 1/2 at 705. Now on the mercantile, August live cattle down 362 at 226.45. October down 347 at 222.52. December down 332 at 222.22. August feeders are down 612 at 643.82, while September is down 610 at 338.27. August lean hogs are down 10 at 122. October up 47 at 87.20. December up 75 at 78.12. Now taking a look over at the ag weather outlook for the Midwest. It's going to be staying hot and humid for the next few days, with heavy wildfire smoke lingering throughout the region into the weekend. While isolated showers might offer a bit of relief, we're keeping an eye on two cold fronts, one this weekend and a stronger one by Monday, to finally bring some cooler air and potential rain. How widespread all that rain becomes will be significant for the stress that will have occurred to the crops this week. Corn especially remains in a particularly vulnerable state as more of it gets into pollination. Closer to home in Fort Dodge, it's currently sunny and 88 degrees with a feels-like temperature of 98 degrees. Keeping an eye on the ag news, markets, and weather so you don't have to, I'm Helena McNamee, KWMT.
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3: Stocks open mixed. Retail sales rose modestly in June, up 0.2%. Gasoline prices cooled last month, and the retail sales number is not adjusted for inflation. New claims for unemployment benefits fell last week, dropping by 8,000 to 208,000. United Health Group shares are up 8%. The health insurance giant is seeing business improve after making changes. Its recent quarter was upbeat. It's raising expectations for the year. United Airlines is flying more passengers. Its recent quarter was better than expected. However, United sees fuel costs increasing by nearly $6 billion this year. Shares are down 3%. J.B. Hunt shares are up 7.5%. The trucking giant is seeing demand picking up. That's your Fox Business Report. I'm Jenny Coselda. Invested in you.
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1: Iran calls it a red line. I'm Lisa Brady, Fox News. An Iranian military spokesman vowing again not to allow U.S. interference in the Strait of Hormuz, where a U.S. blockade is in effect against Iranian shipping as fighting continues over Iran's attacks on commercial vessels.
2: The U.S. has fired deeper into Iran than it has in this round of fighting. Iran state media says air defenses near Tehran triggered yesterday. The U.S. says the strikes reach 100 miles outside of Tehran. An army barrack was hit to the southeast of Iran. Most of the strikes still concentrate on the coast to degrade Iran's ability to threaten shipping. All the public statements from Iran are defiant.
1: Fox's Mike Tobin in Tel Aviv. President Trump keeping up the pressure for Iran to make a deal as Iran continues retaliatory strikes on U.S. Gulf allies. A White House briefing scheduled this afternoon ahead of President Trump's address to the nation tonight, expected to focus on multiple topics, including Iran and election integrity. You can hear special coverage beginning at 9 Eastern tonight on FoxNewsRadio.com. On Capitol Hill, another round of confirmation hearings with the acting labor secretary facing a Senate panel.
3: Keith Sonderling has been the acting secretary for months now and has broad support from Republicans, but he's already taking tough questions from Democrats who made it clear they don't agree with the Trump administration's policies.
1: Fox Business's Connor Hanson on the Hill. Worker protections and AI-related concerns among the issues raised.
4: Both from a national competitive perspective, but also from a workforce development side. You know, we're working very closely with the National Science Foundation and the Department of Education to develop that AI curriculum.
1: Sonderling was appointed acting commissioner after former Secretary Lori Chavez de Rima resigned during an inspector general probe. Democrats also pressing for more information on her spending. Rivers still rising in Texas as a flood emergency continues after more heavy rain. Dozens rescued. This region still recovering from deadly flooding last summer. 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
1: A Trump cabinet member gets personal about threats against his life during a State Department event on left-wing political terrorism.
10: Treasury Secretary Scott Bessent told officials from dozens of countries at the event about an attempt on his life that happened just 2 hours after being sworn into his position.
11: So any of you who want to report that this is a fiction and does not exist, be there for the sentencing this August.
10: The Justice Department says 24-year-old Ryan English of Massachusetts pleaded guilty in March to charges related to the attempted assassination of Bessent. Police say English admitted to having Molotov cocktails and traveling to Washington, D.C. with the intention of killing a government official. His sentencing is set for August 14th. Tanya J. Powers, Fox News.
1: Smoke from wildfires in Canada still blanketing parts of the U.S.
12: This is some of the worst air quality in years for parts of the Midwest and Northeast. Here in Cleveland, there's a smell of burning wood in the air. Health officials are urging people to limit their time outside, especially kids, older adults, and anyone with breathing problems, with air quality alerts stretching across a dozen states from Minnesota to New England.
1: Fox Weather's Katie Byrne. An MMA legend is calling for his latest loss to be wiped from the official record.
13: Conor McGregor doesn't think his loss to Max Holloway in UFC 329 should count. McGregor's long-awaited return to the octagon ended in disaster, with McGregor suffering a serious knee injury which prevented him from continuing after just over a minute of action. As a result, Holloway was awarded a victory by technical knockout. McGregor posting on social media that his medical test results should be back soon, while also calling for the loss to be rendered a no contest. Frank Lanza, Fox News.
1: A mixed day on Wall Street. Right now, the Dow is up 69 points, but the S&P's in the red and the Nasdaq's down more than 200. I'm Lisa Brady, Fox News.
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15: It's time to take a look at those markets again. Over on the Chicago Board of Trade, September corn is down 5 3/4 at 442. December down 5 at 464 3/4. March down 4 1/4 at 480. August soybeans down 0.5 at 1201 3/4. September up 1/4 at 1192 1/2. November down 1/4 at 1201 1/2. September wheat is down 2 3/4 at 674 3/4. March is up 0.5 at 704. Now on the mercantile, August live cattle are down 377 at 226.37. October down 347 at 222.52. December down 332 at 222.22. August feeders are down 450 at 345.45. September down 515 at 339.22. August lean hogs are up 12 at 145. October up 62 at 87.35. December up a dollar at 78.37. And now taking a look over at the ag weather outlook for the Midwest. It is going to be staying hot and humid for the next few days, with heavy wildfire smoke lingering throughout the region into the weekend. While isolated showers might offer a bit of relief, we are keeping an eye on two cold fronts, one this weekend and a stronger one by Monday, to finally bring some cooler air and potential rain. How widespread all of that rain becomes will be significant for the stress that will have occurred to the crops this week. Corn especially remains in a particularly vulnerable state as more of it gets to the pollination stage. Closer to home in Fort Dodge, it's currently sunny and 88 degrees with a feels-like temperature of 98 degrees. Keeping an eye on the ag news, markets, and weather so you don't have to, I'm Helena McNamee, KWMT.
16: I'm Joe Jaden with the Connoisseur Media Sports Update. The North Central Conference announced its 2026 softball all-conference team. Regarding the St. Edmund Gales, Faith Sherburn was a unanimous selection to the first team. Rihanna Myers also on the first team. Second team honorees included Torin Helly, Ella Vondi, and Sophia Schlenz. On the third team was Jade Rock. The Gales return to action when they take on Remsen St. Mary's in the opening round of the Class 1A State Tournament at Harlan Rogers Sports Complex at 6:45 on Monday evening. Pregame coverage at 6:25 on Sunny 99.7 and your FortDodge.com. Fort Dodge Dodgers softball also on Monday night. They face Clear Creek Amana in the opening round of the Class 4A State Tournament at Harlan Rogers Sports Complex at 5:15. Pregame coverage at 4:55 Monday evening on 92 Rock and your FortDodge.com. The North Central Conference also announced its all-conference baseball team. Regarding St. Edmund, on the second team honored were Jack McElroy, Colton Feeveld, and Blake Bartlett, and Grant Gallus reached the third team. The Gales went 13-12 this season, which is their first winning campaign since 2020. They'll graduate Grant Gallus, Kinnick Henning, Max Webster, Jackson Calvert, Jack McElroy, Ethan Swisher, and Carson Bartfried from the team. On Sports Talk on Sunny 99.7 last Saturday, Gales coach Jordan Miller talked about next season.
17: Let's get it going. We would like to get started again, but we have guys that are knocking on the door to be able to play, so I don't see anything taking a step back. If anything, we're going to figure out how to get this train going and keep it going.
16: High school baseball last night, Class 3A final. Cedar Rapids Xavier defeats Boone 7-2. Iowa Central women's basketball has added an assistant coach in Riley Shaw. Shaw comes to Iowa Central from Peru State College in Nebraska, where she spent 2 years. Last night, Webster County Speedway was in action. Figure eight, front wheel drive. Brandon Hinners of Arcadia took the checkered flag. In the oval junior front wheel drive, Blake Mitchell of Osceola was the winner. Figure eight pure stock claimed by Nate Hogan of Fort Dodge. Oval cruiser won by Raymond Cornelius of Lakeview. Figure eight open won by Jared Free of Glidden. And going home with the oval hobby stock was Jeff Lyon of Duncombe. Winning the figure eight rear stock was Mike Goldsberry of Runnels. And I'm Joe Jaden with a Connoisseur Media Sports Update.
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1: Texas flooding turns deadly again. I'm Lisa Brady, Fox News. A year after flooding that killed more than 100 people in Texas Hill Country, the same region is underwater again from days of heavy rain.
2: 3 days of torrential rains in some areas over 2 feet. In the town of Uvalde, many roads submerged, first responders evacuating the community and checking on others. There have been swift water rescues and choppers plucking people out from dangerous situations. Some of that water is receding, but more rain is on the way.
1: Fox Weather's Robert Ray. Governor Greg Abbott just confirming at least one death, adding that saving lives is the number one focus. Just getting word the Trump administration is reviving an effort to deny green cards to immigrants who use public health benefits, which could include food stamps, Medicaid, housing vouchers, and others. The policy appearing as a rule in the Federal Register today to be formally published Monday. The rule had been implemented during the first Trump term, but was reversed by President Biden. A White House briefing expected at this hour before the president addresses the nation tonight.
3: President Trump said this week his remarks will center on election integrity as well as other matters. Following a January election office raid in Georgia and months before the midterm elections, President Trump said what he'll say is important.
4: It doesn't get bigger because without free and fair elections, you don't have a country. We'll be discussing other things too, but it's going to be a very big announcement.
3: The president held back on specifics of the announcement he referred to.
1: Fox's Colonel Scott, the president continuing a push for voting changes, including proof of citizenship and photo ID. He's also expected to talk about Iran after days of U.S. strikes and counterattacks.
5: You call your general, yeah.
6: The criminal United States continues its lawlessness and its efforts to destabilize the region.
1: A military spokesman also insisting Iran won't let the U.S. interfere in the Strait of Hormuz. 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
1: Members of Congress from Michigan are demanding that Canada do more as wildfire smoke drifts into the U.S.
12: We are done accepting apologies in place of action. That's in a joint letter from multiple Michigan U.S. reps, including Jack Bergman and John James and Lisa McLean, to the Canadian government as a thick haze of wildfire smoke from Canada blankets parts of the northern U.S. for the fourth year in a row, creating hazardous conditions with air quality index values of over 500 in some spots. The members of Congress saying that American lungs are paying the price and that patience has run out. They're demanding immediate action from Canada to get a handle on its wildfires.
1: Fox's Jeff Manasso. Mass protests in Ukraine over a shakeup in the wartime government. President Zelensky replacing a young defense minister, seen as an innovator of drone technology, but who clashed with the armed forces commander. In the aftermath of England's World Cup elimination, a political flap is brewing between the UK and Argentina.
13: After defeating England 2-1 in Wednesday's World Cup semi-final in Atlanta, Argentina players celebrated in front of their fans. Some held a banner thrown down by their supporters. It read in Spanish, "The Malvinas are Argentine." This a reference to the UK's Falkland Islands, a South Pacific archipelago claimed by Buenos Aires. Political messages aren't allowed at the World Cup. The British government wants soccer chiefs at FIFA to investigate the incident. In 2012, a South Korean player received a 2-game ban for holding a banner referencing a territorial dispute with Japan. In London, Jonathan Savage, Fox News.
1: U.S. mortgage rates hitting their highest level in nearly a year. The 30-year fixed rate now topping 6.5% in the latest Freddie Mac report. Stocks are mixed. The Dow's up 33 points, but the NASDAQ is down 235. I'm Lisa Brady. This is Fox News.
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14: It's time to take a look at those markets again. Over on the Chicago Board of Trade, September corn is down 6.5 at 440 and 3/4. March down 5.25 at 479. August soybeans down 5.25 at 1197. November down 6 at 1195 and 3/4. September wheat is down 4.75 at 672 3/4. March down 1.25 at 702 1/4. On that mercantile, August live cattle's down 355 at 226.57. December down $3 at 222.55. August feeders down 515 at 344.80. September down 527 at 339.10. August lean hog is down 5 at 127. October up 47 at 87.20. And now taking a look over at the ag weather outlook for the Midwest. It's staying hot and humid for the next few days, with heavy wildfire smoke lingering throughout the region into the weekend. While isolated showers might offer a bit of relief, we're keeping an eye on two cold fronts, one this weekend and a stronger one by Monday, to finally bring cooler air and potential rain. How widespread all the rain becomes will be significant for the stress that will have occurred to the crops this week. Corn especially remains in a particularly vulnerable state as more of it reaches the pollination stage. Closer to home in Fort Dodge, it is partly cloudy and 88 degrees with a feels-like temperature of 96 degrees. Keeping an eye on the ag news, markets, and weather so you don't have to, I'm Helena McNamee, KWMT.
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3: Senate Finance advances five ITC nominees amid fertilizer issue. 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I'm Jesse Allen with News of Agriculture. The Senate Finance Committee advanced to the full Senate for confirmation. Five of the

0: President's nominees to the U.S. International Trade Commission, a key group in handling fertilizer tariffs. It was the ITC that ruled Mosaic needed protection from Moroccan phosphate imports in 2021, even as Mosaic controlled 85% of U.S. phosphate production. The result was an 18% tariff on fertilizer imports that President Trump finally suspended in June, but not before much of the damage was already done. Ag and Finance Chair Senator Chuck Grassley of Iowa.
1: So in just 4 years, family farmers have paid an additional $7 billion for their fertilizer because of these tariffs.
0: Grassley and other Senate finance panel members hope the new ITC nominees don't favor firms here or abroad that dominate an industry. Top finance Democrat Ron Wyden of Oregon.
2: This is where you stop the cheaters. This is where you go after, you know, the big people who are trying to rip off our businesses and our companies, and you stand up for American manufacturers and farmers.
0: And for his growers, Wyden says that's a big deal.
2: The ability to sell grown in Oregon beef, wheat, potatoes, and onions, both at home and overseas, is for those small businesses that I talked to over the last week. It's literally a matter of survival.
0: Wyden said he'd back the entire slate of Trump's nominees, something he'd never done before, but it was needed now. The Finance Committee recommended all five ITC picks be confirmed by the full Senate. You're listening to the American Ag Network.
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0: In other news of agriculture, the Fertilizer Institute is applauding congressional approval of the Water Resources Development Act, saying the legislation will strengthen the nation's inland waterway system and improve fertilizer transportation. The bill includes a proposal to create the Inland Navigation Construction Organization aimed at improving the construction, rehabilitation, and modernization of aging locks and dams that move fertilizer and other agricultural products across the country. TFI President and CEO Corey Rosenbusch says, quote, for decades, aging locks and dams have created costly delays and uncertainty throughout the inland navigation system. A more coordinated and efficient approach to maintaining and modernizing locks and dams will help ensure these critical assets remain reliable for the industries and communities that depend on them, end quote. Rosenbusch says nearly 70 million tons of fertilizer move on U.S. waterways each year. He adds that modernizing the system will help reduce shipping delays and keep fertilizer supplies moving to farmers on time. That's news of agriculture here on the American Ag Network. Find more at AmericanAgNetwork.com. I'm Jesse Allen reporting.
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0: 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Let's take a listen into part three, the final part of the conversation. Here's Farm and Ranch Media's Susan Littlefield.
1: What advice would you give to somebody who is green behind the ears, or maybe, you know, has gotten the opportunity to be a part of a dairy operation but wants to be their own boss and to milk cows and grow their dream like you've, you know, grown yours?
2: I would say be ready for a long ride and hard days, and I think the secret ingredient is grit, built with a lot of gratitude on figuring out that you don't have to, but you get to, and ending every day with a gratitude session that's going to keep you moving. I would tell you to make sure that you know what your purpose is, really deep purpose behind what you want to do. Purpose is going to be your reason that you get up at 4 a.m. and go till 6 or 8. Purpose is going to keep you going when you don't think you got anything less in the tank, because purpose is what fires passion. And when you have passion on what you're doing, all of a sudden what you do doesn't become work anymore. It becomes what you enjoy to do. A fire burns inside you that is hard to quench and hard to put out. But it takes the purpose point, you've heard me say it a few times, our purpose is to help feed the world and bring nutrition in a way that's in a bottle, a 32-gram protein drink or 42-gram protein drink, that in the event that you can't get another meal in you, that bottle will sustain you. It'll complete your meal. I mean, we're looking at stacking products onto it, fiber, some other ingredients that we're going to, you know, you grab a bottle and you want to go in the morning, it's all you need. So the purpose is to help feed the world and impact the lives around us, because when it's only about our lives, then that purpose grows too small. When the purpose becomes around those around you and how you're going to impact community, and that community starts small. Your first community would be your family around you and those that you work with. The next community would be maybe the community you actually live in. The greater community is maybe the state you live in, then the country. Your communities keep getting bigger, but when you start focusing on others, purpose becomes really easy and your passion grows really fast. So I would say to this young generation, it's harder now than ever to get it, like in this industry, the cost of cattle, the equity, the capital required. There's some really great businesses out there that companies that would welcome that young, aggressive. Mm-hmm. We're one of them. We're one of the companies that's looking for that young generation that wants to get to that, you know, that newer, or, you know, say they want to grow in this industry, they don't think their family farm is going to do it. There's some really big dairy farmers that would welcome you in, and there's great career opportunities that with enough time and effort put in, they might sell you, you know, profit shares or partnerships or whatever, and that would be probably one of your best ways to get in this business if you really want it your own, is to come join a team that is what you're looking at doing, learn their ways, learn how to do it, maybe build some equity, and then and then see, maybe you want to stay a part of that team, or maybe at that point you want to go do your own thing, but you built the equity and the capital to do it.
1: Anything else you want to add?
2: I've been milking cows for almost 40 years, running dairies since the age of 18. I'm 57 now, and I would do it all over again. The long days, the hard storms, whatever it is, there's a lot of fulfillment in this. Chasing your dreams is never going to be easy. There's a lot of climbing. There's a lot of, the air gets thin at the top. The higher you get, the closer you get to your pinnacle, whatever that pinnacle is for you. The slope gets slippery. It's steeper. It's harder. But when you finally do summit and you look out and you look behind you, it's been a road worth traveling. So dream big, go hard, chase your big, hairy, audacious goals, and don't stop.
0: 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And you can learn more about them online at tollsdairies.com, tollsdairies.com. Appreciate Susan sharing that conversation with us here today on the show. You can hear more conversations like that on the dairy industry as well by listening into the Daily Inside Dairy program that Susan hosts each weekday. You can find that via the Farm and Ranch Media mobile app, absolutely free, or at AmericanAgNetwork.com, or also search Inside Dairy anywhere you listen to your favorite podcasts. One other quick news note, the USDA has accepted 2.2 million acres into the 2026 Conservation Reserve Program, providing farmers and landowners with conservation payments while protecting soil, water, and wildlife habitat. The program was highly competitive, with producers offering nearly 2.5 million acres for enrollment. Because CRP is capped at 27 million acres nationwide, not every offer could be accepted. More than 982,000 acres set to expire on September 30th were re-enrolled, while producers also offered 1.5 million acres of new land. Nebraska, Colorado, and South Dakota led the nation in accepted acres. CRP provides annual rental payments and cost-share assistance while improving water quality, reducing erosion, and supporting wildlife habitat. We're out of time on this episode of American Ag Today. Thanks for joining us with Jesse Allen. Have a great rest of your day.
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0: Senate Finance advances five ITC nominees amid fertilizer issue. You're listening to the American Ag Network. I'm Jesse Allen with News of Agriculture. The Senate Finance Committee advanced to the full Senate for confirmation. Five of the president's nominees to the U.S. International Trade Commission, a key group in handling fertilizer tariffs. It was the ITC that ruled Mosaic needed protection from Moroccan phosphate imports in 2021, even as Mosaic controlled 85% of U.S. phosphate production. The result was an 18% tariff on fertilizer imports that President Trump finally suspended in June, but not before much of the damage was already done. Ag and Finance Chair Senator Chuck Grassley of Iowa.
1: So in just 4 years, family farmers have paid an additional $7 billion for their fertilizer because of these tariffs.
0: Grassley and other Senate Finance panel members hope the new ITC nominees don't favor firms here or abroad that dominate an industry. Top Finance Democrat Ron Wyden of Oregon.
2: This is where you stop the cheaters. This is where you go after, you know, the big people who are trying to rip off our businesses and our companies, and you stand up for American manufacturers and farmers.
0: And for his growers, Wyden says that's a big deal.
2: The ability to sell grown in Oregon beef, wheat, potatoes, and onions, both at home and overseas, is for those small businesses that I talked to over the last week. It's literally a matter of survival.
0: Wyden said he'd back the entire slate of Trump's nominees, something he'd never done before, but it was needed now. The Finance Committee recommended all five ITC picks be confirmed by the full Senate. You're listening to the American Ag Network.
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0: In other news of agriculture, the Fertilizer Institute is applauding congressional approval of the Water Resources Development Act, saying the legislation will strengthen the nation's inland waterway system and improve fertilizer transportation. The bill includes a proposal to create the Inland Navigation Construction Organization aimed at improving the construction, rehabilitation, and modernization of aging locks and dams that move fertilizer and other agricultural products across the country. TFI President and CEO Corey Rosenbusch says, quote, for decades, aging locks and dams have created costly delays and uncertainty throughout the inland navigation system. A more coordinated and efficient approach to maintaining and modernizing locks and dams will help ensure these critical assets remain reliable for the industries and communities that depend on them, end quote. Rosenbusch says nearly 70 million tons of fertilizer move on U.S. waterways each year. He adds that modernizing the system will help reduce shipping delays and keep fertilizer supplies moving to farmers on time. That's News of Agriculture here on the American Ag Network. Find more at AmericanAgNetwork.com. I'm Jesse Allen reporting.
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6: Shock you. I'm Lisa Brady, Fox News. That for the White House about what the president will say tonight on election integrity.
7: We are the greatest country in the history of the world. We should have the safest and most secure elections in the history of the world. And what the president will be speaking about tonight will show you that perhaps that is not the case. And we need to make some adjustments moving forward.
6: Spokeswoman Caroline Levitt also says the findings to be released are backed by evidence. The president has continued to challenge the 2020 election results while pushing for changes, including proof of citizenship to vote. Levitt also saying moments ago that Iran made a tragic mistake by continuing to attack commercial ships.
7: The reason for the recent strikes over the course of the last several days is because Iran violated the memorandum of understanding that we struck with them.
6: But she says the president remains open to diplomacy. Iran remains publicly defiant, one official calling the U.S. strikes criminal. Flooding in Texas after days of heavy rain, now blamed for at least one death in Hill Country, a region still recovering from devastating floods that killed more than 100 last summer.
8: We've taken on a significant amount more water than last year's flood. This morning there was about 200,000 cubic feet per second of water coming through the Guadalupe, which was significantly higher than last year.
6: Kendall County Judge Shane Stolarczyk, as water rescues continue in homes and on roads, the National Weather Service warning a large and deadly flood wave is heading down the Guadalupe River, with other rivers also still rising. Multiple states dealing with hazy smoke from wildfires in Canada.
9: Along the border of Minnesota, Wisconsin, and the UP of Michigan, areas where the air quality is the worst in the country. But for folks in the Northeast, including New York City, we are now under that unhealthy range for all groups.
6: Fox Weather's Bane Froney. Those air quality alerts extend down to Washington, D.C. and up into New England. 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
6: Diplomats around the world getting a warning about political extremism from Secretary of State Marco Rubio.
15: Hosting officials from dozens of countries, the State Department's event in Washington, D.C. was aimed at responding to, quote, far-left political terrorism. And Secretary Rubio's remarks included claims that counterterrorism efforts have not addressed it.
16: We've been taught to believe that this kind of political violence, it simply doesn't exist, or it's being exaggerated. But it does exist, and we're actually underestimating it. And our nations bear the scars to prove it. And today we face a new wave of this old evil.
15: The countries taking part are mostly from Europe, but there are some from Asia and the Western Hemisphere. Israel is the only Middle Eastern country attending, according to the State Department. Tanya J. Powers, Fox News.
6: Two more Mexican cartels now designated as foreign terrorist groups by the U.S., joining six others and adding to pressure on the Mexican government following the indictment of 10 current and former officials from the state of Sinaloa over suspected ties to a cartel. Now we know what killed actor Sam Neill this week, and it's not blood cancer, which had been in remission.
17: Sam Neill's rep confirmed the late Jurassic Park actor died from pneumonia after successfully overcoming lymphoma with CAR T therapy. Neill's agent says the actor's family asked him to clarify how the 78-year-old died after several outlets published inaccurate accounts. He also said Neill, who was known for guarding his privacy, will be remembered with a private family memorial at his New Zealand farm at a later date. Steven Spielberg, who directed him as Dr. Alan Grant in the 1993 blockbuster Jurassic Park, said, quote, "Along with Laura Dern and Jeff Goldblum, we will always have our Jurassic family, and Sam will never be forgotten by us or his many millions of fans around the world."
6: Fox's Monica DeLuca. Stocks turning lower. The Dow's now down 162 points. The Nasdaq down 309. I'm Lisa Brady, Fox News.

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2: It's time to take a look at those markets again. Over on the Chicago Board of Trade, September corn is down 6 at 441 and a half. December down 5 and a quarter at 464 and a quarter. March down 4 and 3 quarters at 479 and a half. August soybeans are down 6 and 3 quarters at 1195 and a half. September down 6 and a quarter at 1186. November down 5 and 3 quarters at 1196. September wheat is down 3 and a half at 674, while March is steady at 703 and a half. Now over on the mercantile, August live cattle down 315 at 226.97, October down 292 at 223.05, December down 257 at 222.95. August feeders are down 355 at 346.40, September down 415 at 340.22. August lean hogs are steady at 132. October up 27 at 86.97. December up 65 at 78.02. And now taking a look over at the ag weather outlook for the Midwest. It's going to be staying hot and humid for the next few days, with heavy wildfire smoke lingering throughout the region into the weekend. While isolated showers might offer a bit of a relief, we're keeping an eye on two cold fronts, one this weekend and a stronger one by Monday, to finally bring cooler air and potential rain to the region. How widespread all that rain becomes will be significant for the stress that will have occurred to the crops this week. Corn especially remains in a particularly vulnerable state as more of it reaches pollination. Closer to home in Fort Dodge, it is partially cloudy and 89 degrees with a feels-like temperature of 97 degrees. Keeping an eye on the ag news, markets, and weather so you don't have to. I'm Helena McNamee, KWMT.
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1: Extreme weather continues to create challenges for farmers and rural communities across the country. From rising temperatures and changing weather patterns to questions about emergency preparedness, producers are watching closely to see what comes next. I'm Helena McNamee, and it is time for your Connoisseur Media Ag Update. Today we're looking at how extreme weather events are affecting agriculture, what a potential strong El Nino could mean, and why access to reliable weather information is so important for rural communities. Joining us is Dr. Alonzo Plow, Chief Science Officer and Vice President of Research, Evaluation, and Learning at the Robert Wood Johnson Foundation. Dr. Plow focuses on public health, climate resilience, and helping communities prepare for extreme weather events. Extreme weather is more than just a forecast for rural communities. It can impact crops, livestock, farm workers, and entire local economies. Dr. Plow says rising temperatures and extreme weather events are creating challenges for both agricultural workers and the crops that they depend on.
2: I have a lot of concerns about the weather, and the major concern comes from the continuing effect of climate change on weather through global warming that has given us some of the highest ambient temperatures that we've had in history. And that is hard for all of us, rural and urban. But in rural populations, that's compounded by the fact that people in agriculture are working outside. And so their work environment is one where they're going to be heat stressed as a function of doing that work. And then their crops are also affected by the heat and drought conditions. So these extreme weather events that we have, both the heat, the flooding, affect both the agricultural context of the crops as well as the health and well-being of the agricultural workforce.
1: One term gaining attention this year is Super El Nino. While El Nino is a natural climate pattern, stronger events can influence weather across the country. Dr. Plow explains what happens when ocean temperatures and atmospheric patterns shift and why that can increase the risk of extreme weather.
2: It relates to shifts in some of the currents, particularly in the Pacific Ocean, how much water is going to be carried in the atmosphere, the direction that the wind is blowing, and it's going to create a situation that will intensify the heat and will also intensify the rainfall. Super El Niños increase the probability, depending upon where you live, of hurricanes, tornadoes, floods, and exacerbate sort of the heat dome effect that we've been seeing now. So think about it as a shift, particularly in ocean temperature, that broadly shifts weather patterns across the country and makes the issues of extreme weather events like flooding and extreme heat more probable and more excessive.
1: Weather has always changed, and farmers have always managed uncertainty. However, Dr. Plow says the difference today is the trend line of those changes.
2: Weather's always changing, but the historic highs that we have had, the trend lines over the last 10 or 15 years, plot out very differently. The trajectory, particularly on heat, is moving in a direction that's unprecedented. So, yeah, I would say, yeah, weather has always been changing and hard to predict. The trend lines have never looked like this before. The extremes have never looked like this before.
1: For agricultural communities, access to accurate weather information can help farmers make decisions and prepare for dangerous conditions. Dr. Plow says reductions in weather monitoring and emergency preparedness resources could create challenges for rural communities.
2: Again, disasters happen. Right, we can't control that, but what the federal government can do is provide the preparedness, the monitoring, the information, which has been done for decades across many different political situations in Washington. So what's particularly bad right now is that administration has taken away the staffing, the data, the funding, and the information that gives us an early warning on extreme weather events so that farmers and residents will know the best information in advance about what to expect from changing weather patterns. I'll give you one tragic example that affected a rural community in Texas, and that was the flooding that happened in the camp in rural Texas. The federal funding cuts had cut off the information flow between the weather balloons that we usually have that give early warning signs about inclement weather, and had cut the kind of regional staffing in federal and state administrations to do that kind of monitoring.
1: Dr. Plow says one area of concern is maintaining the weather data and forecasting systems that everyone, especially the agricultural community, relies on.
2: I'm concerned about losing the support to NOAA and the predictive data for weather. I think for agricultural communities, that is extremely important. So those weather monitoring data, both the balloons, the satellites, our ability to understand and relate some of the monitoring of ocean temperature to project other weather events, I'm very worried about that.
1: So what can be done to prepare for more frequent extreme weather events? Dr. Plow says preparation starts with reliable information, community planning, and protecting those most exposed to dangerous conditions.
2: Well, as I said about the federal government, I would hope that residents in your state can do all they can to recognize that these cuts to needed information about weather data, climate data, are cuts that are affecting their well-being. So I would hope the first thing that we need to do is hold our federal officials and the federal government accountable and Congress accountable for maintaining the kind of information on weather and health and climate that's so important for human health and so important for the agricultural community. Those should not be political footballs. Those should be things that are maintained. You know, this is America. Belong to whatever party you want to belong to. Disagree about the market or not. But there's certain things that we should hold together, and that's information for our health and safety that allows us to prepare and respond to these dramatic events. For individuals and households, I mean, it's really important, particularly for agricultural workers, to stay hydrated. I mean, as a public health official, I used to always do pronouncements. I would say, drink water until you're uncomfortable from drinking the water, because under a high heat index, you lose so much water. So stay hydrated. Find the shade. If you can adjust the hours to non-peak hours of the sun. I mean, I worry a lot, and I speak a lot about this nationally, about protections for workers who work outdoors during these extreme climate events. So whatever you can do to mitigate the exposures, and again, heat can move from being uncomfortable to being stressful to being life-threatening really quickly.
1: Looking ahead, Dr. Plow says rural communities will need continued investment and planning as they face a changing weather landscape.
2: Well, rural communities and vulnerable communities, and many rural communities are vulnerable communities. The federal government has a particular responsibility to make sure that something that's happening to everybody, this extreme weather event, the effect of climate change, isn't disproportionately happening to rural communities and poor and low-income communities. And we need to be dealing with it in the short run is understanding how to adapt to it, staying cool, planning and preparing for household and businesses to what you do with extreme weather or higher probability flooding in the rural areas. Those 100-year floods now are happening like every other year. Got to plan for that. That's a new reality.
1: Dr. Plow highlights that extreme weather is an issue that affects everyone.
2: It's an interesting time in this country where there's so many things that kind of try to divide us and not connect us, and a rural versus urban, coastal versus not, you know. One message I would say that this thing around climate change and these extreme weather, they're affecting all of us. We're all in this together, and we have to work on it in our own locality. So if I could leave you with one thing, at least we're doing in my foundation and I'm doing in my own work, is that we need a little bit more togetherness around understanding how we deal with this. We are all more alike than not alike, if we could kind of remember that. And to get through these kinds of crises, like we're seeing with these extreme weather events, we should hold on to more of that. And I guess a Midwesterner, I feel this is togetherness that we generally think about as Midwesterners, and kind of counter some of the fragmentation and divisiveness that we have when we think about these problems.
1: Again, that was Dr. Alonzo Plow, Chief Science Officer and Vice President of Research, Evaluation, and Learning at the Robert Wood Johnson Foundation. I'm Helena McNamee, and this has been your Connoisseur Media Ag Update.
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4: 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Ashley Henson's working to eliminate the death tax, to save Iowa farms, and to make sure that this way of life is protected for the next generation.
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1: New U.S. strikes on Iran. I'm Lisa Brady, Fox News. Central Command just confirming another round on top of three waves of airstrikes yesterday.
2: And while CENTCOM says this is the fifth straight night of airstrikes, really they've been going on for more than a week, going back to July 7th when President Trump made the decision to ramp up this conflict and turn it back into a major military operation.
1: Fox's Lucas Tomlinson in Tel Aviv. The U.S. accuses Iran of violating a ceasefire agreement by attacking commercial ships in the Strait of Hormuz. Iran threatening to close another strait at the entrance to the Red Sea if President Trump follows through with plans to attack power plants next week, unless Iran returns to the negotiating table. Iran could be part of the president's address to the nation tonight, but White House spokeswoman Caroline Levitt confirms the focus will be election integrity and says evidence-backed findings will be released. Levitt also says the president is aware of reports about a teleprompter operator accused of making tens of thousands of dollars by placing bets on what the president will say in speeches.
3: There are very strict ethical requirements required by all staffers and officials here at the White House, and if they are violated, people will pay consequences for that, as you're seeing with this case.
1: She says the teleprompter staffer is now on unpaid administrative leave. Vehicle stops by ICE will continue, the White House making that clear. However, an ICE source tells Fox at least one body camera must be on. A pause had been planned after two deadly shootings during immigration enforcement operations within a week, but the president says the stops are an important tool. House Minority Leader Hakeem Jeffries.
4: We believe in a safe and a strong and a secure border. We also believe, at the same time, that immigration enforcement in this country should be fair, just, and humane. That's not what's taking place right now.
1: Well, the White House says a rollout of body cams to all ICE field offices is slower than planned, blaming Democrats for a government shutdown that affected funding. 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
1: Birds may have caused the deadly crash of a tourist helicopter last year in New York City. The National Transportation Safety Board just releasing reports confirming the remains of several geese were found on the rotor blades, and witnesses suggesting the helicopter had hit several birds before crashing into the Hudson River, killing six people, a business executive from Spain, his wife, and three young children, along with the pilot. State Farm Insurance is asking a federal judge to let the company stop defending an accused sex offender, arguing the allegations fall outside the protections of his homeowner's insurance policy.
10: The case stems from allegations that Jesse Butler sexually and physically assaulted a teenage girl in Stillwater, Oklahoma in 2024 when he was a teenager. The girl nearly died. Butler pled no contest, was granted youthful offender status, and avoided jail time. The victim sued Butler in civil court, targeting their homeowner's insurance. State Farm now asking a judge to rule it has no legal duty to continue defending Butler or to pay any damages on his behalf, that the allegations involve intentional acts, not accidents, and therefore are not covered under the policy.
1: Fox's Jeff Manasso. A 41-year-old charitable organization may be melting away.
11: The Ben & Jerry's Foundation says it's been kicked out of its corporate office in Vermont and will suspend operations at the end of the year unless funding is restored by Ben & Jerry's ice cream owner, the Magnum Ice Cream Company. There's a court case pending in New York. Magnum took over a year ago after a split from Unilever and says an audit found clear conflicts of interest with some of the charity's recipients. It says it's committed to the funding if problems are fixed. The foundation operates separately from the ice cream business, established in 1985 to support social, racial, economic, and environmental justice. Co-founder Ben Cohen says no one there has ever seen the audit, and the answer is for Magnum to sell the Ben & Jerry's brand to someone else. Chris Foster, Fox News.
1: An hour to the close on Wall Street. The Dow's down 174. I'm Lisa Brady, Fox News.
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14: It's time to take a look at the closing markets for Thursday, July 16th. Corn, soybean, and wheat futures all fell on Thursday as prices relaxed following Wednesday's strong session. All three are now testing levels of chart resistance, which also spurred a wave of technical-based selling, not just the case in U.S. markets, but also in European futures as well. Bullish arguments for crop prices remain valid, with the U.S. heat wave looking to break this upcoming weekend, but uncertainty on whether that will be accompanied by any relief rainfall for the grain belt. There have also been few recent updates regarding the escalation in the Black Sea war this week, with uncertainty surrounding Russia and Ukraine's ability to service international buyers through the upcoming marketing year. Outside markets also leaned bearish on ag futures for Thursday, though have been supportive through the week. Crude oil is down marginally after three straight higher sessions, while the U.S. dollar index recovers from the two-day drop. Over on the Chicago Board of Trade, September corn closed down 6 at 441.5, December down 5.5 at 464, March down 4.75 at 479.5. August soybeans down 7.25 at 1195, September down 7 at 1185.25, November down 6.75 at 1195. September wheat down 2.75 at 674.75. However, March was up 0.75 at 704.25. And now taking a look over at the livestock side of things, the livestock complex kept in line with its recent trend as the cattle contracts continued to trade lower and the lean hogs continued to inch higher. Over on the mercantile, August live cattle closed down 305 at 227.07, October down 272 at 223.27, December down 235 at 223.20. August feeders down 335 at 346.60, September down 402 at 340.35. August lean hogs closed down slightly, down 5 at 127, while October was up 20 at 86.92 and December up 57 at 77.95. This was a look at the closing markets for Thursday, July 16th. And as always, keeping an eye on the ag news, markets, and weather so you don't have to. I'm Helena McNamee, KWMT.
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1: Here's the AM 540 KWMT weatherology forecast. Highs around 91 this afternoon under mainly sunny skies. Winds out of the south around 5 miles per hour. Mainly clear skies. Tonight, lows dip down to about 70. Tomorrow, high of 92. Dry with temps a bit above average Saturday and Sunday, and highs in the low 90s. From the Weatherology Weather Center, I'm meteorologist Jennifer Vujitsky. Right now, it's 88 degrees.
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0: Alabama. If you're going to play in Texas, better have a fiddle in the band. Good idea. True Country, KWMT. Hi, everyone. Tim Dale in with the music on the PM show. And coming up this hour, I've got country music's first lady, Tammy Wynette. Song from Merle Haggard, and a little bit later in the hour, we're going back for a real classic for you from the Delmore Brothers. All this straight ahead.
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0: staggered. Everybody's had the blues at one time or another. Checking out my birthday list here on this Thursday, July 16, born on this date way back in 1915. Comedian, entertainer, Speck Rhodes, best known as being one of the Wagon Masters, Porter's band, and he was Porter's comedian on the television show, Porter Wagoner television show. Speck Rhodes also played the bass. Speck passed away back in the year 2000.
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4: Here's the AM 540 KWMT weatherology forecast. Mainly sunny skies this afternoon, with daytime highs approaching 90. Winds out of the south around 5 miles per hour. Clear skies tonight, lows dip down to about 70. Ample sunshine expected tomorrow. High temperatures reach up to 93. Dry with temperatures a bit above average Saturday and Sunday, and highs in the low 90s. From the Weatherology Weather Center, I'm staff meteorologist Laura Lockwood. Right now, it's 86 degrees.
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Roseanne Cash, my baby, thinks she's a train. True Country, KWMT. Brought along my Billboard chart book today. Let's go back. We'll start out in, the 90s. All right, we'll go back to the 90s. This time of the year, Garth Brooks, you guessed it, had the number one song, The Dance. Big, big hit. Kind of his signature song, that one has become, for Garth, The Dance. I'd have had to miss The Dance.

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Just Clint.

Some of that cowboy love. John Michael Montgomery, Tim Dale Iker, the afternoon show. KWMT taking you back for Bob Wills and the Texas Playboys.

Hirohito, along with Hitler, will be riding on a rail. Mussolini'll beg for mercy, as a leader he has failed. But there'll be no time for pity when the screaming eagle flies. That will be the end of Axis, they must end.

0: Oh, yeah. Bob Wills and the Texas Playboys right there. I've got a reminder for you. The Kelowna Bluegrass Festival is coming up this weekend. Kelowna, Iowa, 40th annual. How about that? And that'll be kicking off officially on Friday, Saturday, Sunday at the Windmill Ridge Campground. That's right there at Kelowna, Iowa. 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Great lineup of bands. 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
11: Here's the AM 540 KWMT weatherology forecast. Mainly clear skies this afternoon, with daytime highs approaching 91. Southwesterly winds 5 to 10 miles per hour. Mainly clear skies tonight, lows dip down to about 70. Mainly clear skies tomorrow, highs around 93. Dry with temperatures above average Saturday and Sunday, and highs in the low 90s. From the Weatherology Weather Center, I'm staff meteorologist Laura Lockwood. Right now, it's 90 degrees.
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0: Love Without End, amen, George Strait, True Country, KWMT, right before that, old Conway Twitty. Well, from my Nashville notes, and I mentioned it a while back, but I think it's worth another mention. Early in June, they celebrated the 40th anniversary of the release of Randy Travis's first album, his debut album, Storms of Life, back in 1986, and the part of that, the Tennessee officials, state officials, unveiled a Music Pathways marker at the former site of the recording studios in Hendersonville, Tennessee, Morningstar Sound Studio, where Randy recorded that album and many other hits. Studio co-founders Kyle Lenning and Tony Gottlieb were there, along with many others. And the governor declared June 2nd, that was, as Randy Travis Day for the city of, also in the city of Hendersonville, officially named their waterfront location Point Amen. So 40 years of the Storms Never Last album by Randy Travis. They observed that back in early June in Hendersonville, Tennessee, right there, a suburb of Nashville. 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

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Door's always open. The light's on in the hall. Dave and Sugar, kind of that way here at the old Radio Ranch, 540 KWMT. Got a song for you from Lee Greenwood.

Porter and Dolly will get ahead someday to country. 540 KWMT, Dale's afternoon session. Brought along my Billboard chart book. Let's go back to the 80s, this time of the year. And Alabama was on the radio and on the Billboard charts with "If You're Gonna Play in Texas, You Gotta Have a Fiddle in the Band." One of the boys' biggest hits, and that was on the number one spot this time of the year back in 1984. 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

I Can Love You Better, Dixie Chicks, True Country 540 KWMT. And the word is the Dixie Chicks are officially heading back out on the road for a tour this summer, taking the long way 20th anniversary tour for the Chicks. They will be celebrating out on the road. 26-day tour will get underway September 30th in Detroit. It will wrap up in early November in Hollywood, California. The True Country station, KWMT, still on duty playing it like it was.

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Yeah, when it all goes south, I think I know what you mean, Alabama. Tim Dale here, True Country KWMT. We heard from Waylon and Willie right before that, just to satisfy you. Here's Doug Stone.

0: Why didn't I think of that? I have that feeling every once in a while. True Country, KWMT. Well, I brought along my Billboard chart book. Let's go back a little further here today to the 80s. To the 60s, pardon me. We did Alabama in the 80s, all right. We're going back to the 60s now. This time of the year, number one song on the charts and on the radio, Sonny James, Running Bear, Running Bear. And that was a top 40 song back in the 50s by a guy named Johnny Preston. And Son brought that one back in the summer of 1969. Running Bear, Love Little White Dove.
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4: Here's the AM 540 KWMT weatherology forecast. Lows level off around 70 tonight under mainly clear skies, south winds around 5 miles per hour. Daytime highs approaching 93 tomorrow, mainly sunny skies. Lows level off around 72 tomorrow night, clear skies. Dry with temps above average Saturday and Sunday and highs in the low 90s. From the Weatherology Weather Center, I'm staff meteorologist Laura Lockwood. Currently, it's 90 degrees.
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0: There's Alan Jackson, Don't Rock the Jukebox. 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
1: I came crawling home last night, like many nights before. 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And she said, you're not gonna do this anymore.

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0: And now from the KWMT Farm Room, it's your nationally recognized, multi-award-winning farm broadcaster, Helena McNamee.
1: It's time to take a look at the closing markets for Thursday, July 16th. Corn, soybean, and wheat futures all fell on Thursday as prices relaxed following Wednesday's strong session. All three are now testing levels of chart resistance, which also spurred a wave of technical-based selling, not just the case in U.S. markets, but also in European futures as well. Bullish arguments for crop prices remain valid, with the U.S. heat wave looking to break this upcoming weekend, but uncertainty on whether that will be accompanied by any relief rainfall for the grain belt. There have also been few recent updates regarding the escalation in the Black Sea war this week, with uncertainty surrounding Russia and Ukraine's ability to service international buyers through the upcoming marketing year. Outside markets also leaned bearish on ag futures for Thursday, though have been supportive through the week. Crude oil is down marginally after three straight higher sessions, while the U.S. dollar index recovers from the two-day drop. Over on the Chicago Board of Trade, September corn closed down 6 at 441.5, December down 5.5 at 464, March down 4.75 at 479.5. August soybeans down 7.25 at 1195, September down 7 at 1185.25, November down 6.75 at 1195. September wheat down 2.75 at 674.75. However, March was up 0.75 at 704.25. And now taking a look over at the livestock side of things, the livestock complex kept in line with its recent trend as the cattle contracts continued to trade lower and the lean hogs continued to inch higher. Over on the mercantile, August live cattle closed down 305 at 227.07, October down 272 at 223.27, December down 235 at 223.20. August feeders down 335 at 346.60, September down 402 at 340.35. August lean hogs closed down slightly, down 5 at 127, while October was up 20 at 86.92 and December up 57 at 77.95. This was a look at the closing markets for Thursday, July 16th. And as always, keeping an eye on the ag news, markets, and weather so you don't have to. I'm Helena McNamee, KWMT.
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3: Diplomacy still on the table. I'm Lisa Lacera, Fox News. The White House says Iran continues to talk with negotiators as the U.S. launches a sixth day of strikes against targets in Iran. U.S. Central Command says American forces redirected three commercial ships trying to run the blockade of Iranian ports, with Marines boarding one ship in the Gulf of Oman, and another was stopped by U.S. forces.
4: For the first time since President Trump ordered a resumption of the naval blockade, U.S. forces disabled an oil tanker, firing Hellfire missiles at the stacks, trying to run through it to Iran's Karg Island. To date, two other commercial ships have reversed course and turned away from the blockade enforced by 20 U.S. warships and hundreds of aircraft. Video from the U.S. Military Central Command shows F-18 Super Hornets launching with standard land attack missiles attached with a range of 170 miles.
3: Fox's Lucas Tomlinson in Tel Aviv, as Iranian military spokesman says Iran could launch widespread attacks on what he called all the infrastructure in the region if the U.S. hits Iranian bridges and power plants. President Trump said to deliver an address tonight. Press Secretary Caroline Leavitt says he will discuss newly declassified intelligence assessments about vulnerabilities in election systems in 2020.
5: All Americans, Democrat, Republican, should agree that we are the greatest country in the history of the world. We should have the safest and most secure elections in the history of the world. And what the president will be speaking about tonight will show you that perhaps that is not the case, and we need to make some adjustments moving forward.
3: Numerous recounts, court cases, and audits of the election found no fraud. Tune into special coverage of President Trump's address to the nation at 9 p.m. Eastern on FoxNewsRadio.com. At least one person has died in catastrophic flash flooding in southern Texas, in the same area that's still reeling from flooding 1 year ago. Governor Greg Abbott says more than 1,300 first responders have been deployed, with over 70 people rescued. America is listening to Fox News.
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3: Family of a black teen found dead off the Mississippi coast says they will inspect his cell phone with a local prosecutor's office as the investigation into his death continues.
11: Nolan Wells' family has met with the Jackson County, Mississippi District Attorney more than a week after the 18-year-old's body was found on Horn Island. Family attorney Ben Crump says the DA committed to presenting the investigation to a grand jury when it is complete. Wells had traveled to the uninhabited island with friends on a July 4th boat trip, but did not return with them. His mother reported him missing hours later, and he was recovered near the island the next day. Conflicting accounts have been given as to why his friends returned without him. Family members retrieved his phone from the home of one of Wells' friends using a locator app to find it. Tanya J. Powers, Fox News.
3: A tourist helicopter that crashed and killed six people last year in the Hudson River in New York City shows signs of a bird strike. The National Transportation Safety Board says there's evidence and witness reports that the chopper hit several birds before plunging into the river last April. Remains of several geese were found in the helicopter's rotors and left horizontal stabilizer. One witness told the NTSB that just minutes before the crash, a large flock of geese took flight in the area. A 41-year-old charitable organization may be melting away.
12: The Ben & Jerry's Foundation says it's been kicked out of its corporate office in Vermont and will suspend operations at the end of the year unless funding is restored by Ben & Jerry's ice cream owner, the Magnum Ice Cream Company. There's a court case pending in New York. Magnum took over a year ago after a split from Unilever and says an audit found clear conflicts of interest with some of the charity's recipients. It says it's committed to the funding if problems are fixed. The foundation operates separately from the ice cream business, established in 1985 to support social, racial, economic, and environmental justice. Co-founder Ben Cohen says no one there has ever seen the audit, and the answer is for Magnum to sell the Ben & Jerry's brand to someone else.
3: Fox's Chris Foster. I'm Lee Silasera. This is Fox News.
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8: Lows level off around 70 tonight under mainly clear skies. South winds around 5 miles per hour. Daytime highs approaching 93 tomorrow, mainly sunny skies. Lows level off around 72 tomorrow night, clear skies. Dry with temps above average Saturday and Sunday, and highs in the low 90s. From the Weatherology Weather Center, I'm staff meteorologist Laura Lockwood. Currently, it's 90 degrees.
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Hi everyone, good afternoon. Dale back with the music. The Driving Home Show is what I call it here after 5 till 7. And we got the Desert Rose by a band there, Chris Hillman and the Boys. Here's Mark Chestnut.

0: I just wanted you to know, True Country 540 KWMT, the Drive a Home Show, Fox Business Report coming up this hour, and brought along my Billboard chartbook here. Let's go back to the 60s, all right, this time of the year, 1964. Well, it was a big year, big time for Connie Smith. Connie Smith debuted her first song, Once a Day, on RCA Records. Connie had been discovered by Bill Anderson, singing up in Ohio, and invited her to Nashville, wrote that song for her, and it was her first number one tune, her first song, her first record, and went all the way to number one. Big hit for Connie, Once a Day. That was playing in the summer of 1964.
1: I'm Taylor Riggs, and this is the Fox Business Report.
2: Stocks finishing lower as investors digest key earnings reports and as the artificial intelligence trade continues to lose momentum. Semiconductor stocks slid after Taiwan Semiconductor Manufacturing's robust earnings failed to impress investors. Its stock fell over 2%. Memory chip makers like SanDisk, Western Digital, and Micron were among the hardest hit. Shares of Alphabet fell over 4% on reports that it's months behind schedule on the release of its most powerful Gemini AI model as the tech giant works to improve its capabilities. The Dow up 106 points, the Nasdaq higher by 387, S&P 500 down 39. And shares of Netflix are falling after hours after the streaming giant posted second quarter earnings just above analyst estimates while its revenue came in lower than forecast. That's your Fox Business Report. I'm Hillary Barsky, invested in you.
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Hi, everyone. Dale back with the music on the Driving Home Show here. The Great Red Foley, Shame, Shame on You. Right before that, Ricky Skaggs. Got a song for you here from the late David Allan Coe. Interesting song that David wrote. And speaking of David Allan Coe, he passed away, of course, back in May. He was buried at the Gate of Heaven Cemetery in Cincinnati, Ohio. David Allan Coe, here's David.

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I had my guitar on my back. When a stranger stopped beside me in an antique Cadillac.

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You turned on the radio, and them sad old songs coming out of them speakers was solid country gold. Then I noticed the stranger was ghost white hair when he asked me for a

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He said, "This is where you get off, boy, 'cause I'm going back to Alabama." 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He said, "You don't have to call me Mister, Mister. The whole

0: You know, you got a lot of competition out there now, son. It ain't like it was in the 50s when I was here. I mean, you got Waylon Jennings, Willie Nelson, Doc Clark, Billy Joe Schaefer, David Allen Cole. And you even got my son.
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0: Here's the AM 540 KWMT weatherology forecast. Lows level off around 70 tonight under mainly clear skies. South winds around 5 miles per hour. Daytime highs approaching 93 tomorrow, mainly sunny skies. Lows level off around 72 tomorrow night, clear skies. Dry with temps above average Saturday and Sunday, and highs in the low 90s. From the Weatherology Weather Center, I'm staff meteorologist Laura Lockwood. Currently, it's 90 degrees.
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There's Charlie Pride, True Country 540 KWMT. Still playing that like it was here on the Driving Home Show. Well, we've got a lot of things going on here. A lot of live music things happening around the area. Tomorrow, Friday, William Lawson Band will be playing at the Pocahontas County Fair in Pocahontas. And also tomorrow night, Friday night, Mike Hughes and the family getting together down there in Fillmore, Missouri. And at the community building, they're going to have a big show this Friday night, 7 o'clock, Fillmore, Missouri, community building. Mike Hughes and a lot of friends and family for that event. And also, Confederate Railroad Band, they were over at Eagle Grove a couple of days ago. But last Saturday it was, Saturday for the Wright County Fair, yes. Get it out there, Dale. All right, while they're playing, tonight over at the Muscatine County Fair, West Liberty, Iowa, Confederate Railroad. Also at the Muscatine County Fair, Saturday night, the 18th, it will be Mark Chestnut. A little closer to home, the Franklin County Fair in Hampton, Saturday, Craig Morgan will be entertaining the folks. And, of course, coming up this weekend, it's the Kelowna Bluegrass Festival going on Friday, Saturday, and Sunday. And we've been telling you all about that. Back to music here on the Driving Home Show, Rascal Flatts Band.

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This is the Sawyer Brown Band, Mark Miller and the Boys. Right before that, we heard from George. 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

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Checking my birthday list. Born on this date, 1915. Comedian, entertainer, bass player Speck Rhodes. Best known for his appearances. He was a member of Porter Wagoner's band and, of course, appeared on the Porter Wagoner television show, Speck Rhodes. Your True Country station, KWMT. Speaking of folks like Porter Wagoner and big stars of the Grand Ole Opry, it's going to be a special night this Saturday night at the Opry. It's going to be a special celebration of Bill Anderson observing 65 years as a

0: as a member of the Grand Ole Opry. So congratulations to Bill. I need to get him a note on that, and wish I could be there for that. Bill Anderson celebrating 65 years as a Grand Ole Opry member. Saturday night on the Opry, they're going to have a special program there just for Bill.
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11: Stocks finishing lower as investors digest key earnings reports and as the artificial intelligence trade continues to lose momentum. Semiconductor stocks slid after Taiwan Semiconductor Manufacturing's robust earnings failed to impress investors. Its stock fell over 2%. Memory chip makers like SanDisk, Western Digital, and Micron were among the hardest hit. Shares of Alphabet fell over 4% on reports that it's months behind schedule on the release of its most powerful Gemini AI model as the tech giant works to improve its capabilities. The Dow up 106 points, the Nasdaq higher by 387, S&P 500 down 39. And shares of Netflix are falling after hours after the streaming giant posted second quarter earnings just above analyst estimates while its revenue came in lower than forecast. That's your Fox Business Report. I'm Hillary Barsky, invested in you.
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8: Here's the AM 540 KWMT weatherology forecast. Lows level off around 70 tonight under mainly clear skies, south winds around 5 miles per hour. Daytime highs approaching 93 tomorrow, mainly sunny skies. Lows level off around 72 tomorrow night, clear skies. Dry with temps above average Saturday and Sunday and highs in the low 90s. From the Weatherology Weather Center, I'm staff meteorologist Laura Lockwood. Currently, it's 90 degrees.
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Maybe Alabama Band, True Country, 540 KWMT, Alan Jackson, right before that, Remember When. One more reminder for you here today that it's a big weekend coming up for Bluegrass Music. The Kelowna 40th Annual Bluegrass Festival is going to be going on in Kelowna this Friday, Saturday, and Sunday, the 17th, 18th, and 19th at the Windmill Ridge Campground. Great entertainment lineup, let me tell you about that. McPunk Brothers will be there, Bob and Christy Black, and the band, Banjoy, Straight Back Chair, that is a band from Williamsburg. The Regular Joes, the Bluegrass Blondies, singing that great harmony that they do. Also the Highway Home Band, back together again, great news there. And the Rowe Family Singers coming down from Minnesota. So a lot of great entertainment this weekend at the Kelowna Bluegrass Festival, 40th annual, Friday, Saturday, Sunday, Kelowna, Iowa, at the Windmill Ridge Campground. 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

0: I don't think she loves me anymore. Roger Miller, True Country, KWMT, Engine, number 9. Name of that song. From my Nashville notes, I wanted to mention on this date. Back in 1988, Dolly Parton opened her theme park in Pigeon Forge, Tennessee, Dollywood. Dollywood, a few years back even, had over 3,000 people on its payroll, making it the largest employer in that part of the country. Dollywood features traditional crafts and all the music of the Smoky Mountains. So Dollywood opened on this date back in 1986.
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